Once again, we are at the beginning of another new hour. I feel like late Foo Fighters drummer Taylor Hawkins probably had some Rat records somewhere in his collection, so he'd appreciate that we just played that one. And tonight's code word honors Taylor. If you know his history with the band, he would swap places with Dave Grohl and sing the occasional song. Dave would go behind the drums. Taylor would come out front. Cold Day in the Sun was one of those songs, so let's use that as our code word tonight. Cold, C-O-L-D, cold, C-O-L-D. Enter that at the UCR website or our app, and you will be qualified to go see the Foo Fighters in Cleveland. I'll tell you more about all that in a few, but let's do this one for Taylor right now because, of course, we still miss him. It's Ultimate Classic Rock.

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And you still have a chance to join us for all the fun in person. 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

I do wonder if the Foo Fighters ever covered a George Thorogood song at band practice just for fun. Okay, let's stay focused. It's Matt Wardlaw. If you missed it, I've got that Foo Fighters code word for you one more time. Cold, C-O-L-D, cold, C-O-L-D, as in cold day in the sun, a song which we heard just a short while ago. But take that code word cold and put it into ultimateclassicrock.com or our app. You're going to be qualified for the chance to go see Foo Fighters and Queens of the Stone Age, big stadium show.

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You know, everyone thinks they're funny. Yelling out, play some Skinner, man. But we showed them, didn't we? It's Matt Wardlaw. Let's stay in the southern side of things and do Requested Tom Petty. It's Ultimate Classic Rock.

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Bryan Adams has been playing some more of his bare bones acoustic shows, which are always a good time if you haven't seen one. This summer, though, he'll be fully plugged in, sharing the stage once again with Pat Benatar and Neil Giraldo. Some more shows you won't want to miss. And speaking of things you shouldn't skip out on, Foreigner and Lynyrd Skynyrd, the Double Trouble, Double Vision Tour. Don't threaten me with a good

We're back in 1975 tonight for the 9 at 9, a mighty good year for music. ZZ Top put out their Fandango album in 1975, featuring one side of live music recorded at the Warehouse in New Orleans in April of 1974, and one side of studio recordings. And years later, I heard from the guys in Foghat that they actually got to open that New Orleans show for ZZ Top. And they said, as you can imagine, it was a wild night. 1975 ended up being a wild year for ZZ Top in general. They toured for more than a year in support of Fandango, and by the time they got into 1976, they eventually launched the Worldwide Texas Tour, which maybe you remember that because they took a bunch of animals on the road. Their stated goal was to bring Texas to the people, and that was a vision that included a traveling menagerie with longhorn steers, bison, and even a couple of buzzards and rattlesnakes among the featured animals. And when I talked to Billy Gibbons within the past decade, I was shocked to find out that one of the buzzards was still alive at that time. They can live up to 50 years or more, and there's something to keep you up at night. Welcome to the 9 at 9. It's Ultimate Classic Rock.

Can't wait for this Saturday night, another all-request Saturday night with Wally Londo. It's Wardlaw. You're looking forward to 5 full hours of nothing but the songs that you've reached out and told us you wanted to hear. So set your alarm. 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

0: Pink Floyd drummer Nick Mason was touring in recent years, revisiting the early years of Pink Floyd, featuring songs by founding member Syd Barrett. And the Wish You Were Here album, of course, pays tribute to Syd, who they were still missing in 1975, years after his departure. During Nick's tour, he talked about the loss of Syd, telling fans, "We ran out of Syd, or perhaps he ran out of us." It's Matt Wardlaw. Pink Floyd's Wish You Were Here album arrived in September of 1975. And what a record that is to hear to this day. Of course, starting with Shine On You Crazy Diamond, which takes up nearly the whole first side of the album. And there are a number of songs on the record that are now Floyd classics, including the title track, which we just heard. This is 1975. Some of the best music from that year are focused tonight with the 9 at 9 on Ultimate Classic Rock.
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December of 1975, AC/DC released their TNT album, their second Australian release, and America wouldn't have to wait too much longer to finally get an official taste of AC/DC's music because May of 1976, they released their first international album, High Voltage, which brought that song right there to music fans in the United States. It's Matt Wardlaw. We are having fun tonight looking back at the songs and albums released in 1975. Here is the title track from David Bowie's latest offering at that time. It's The 9 at 9 on Ultimate Classic Rock.

0: Let's send that one up for the great Jack Douglas, who we lost earlier this year. And Jack produced so much classic Aerosmith music in the 70s, including their 1975 Toys in the Attic album. It's Wardlaw. We are almost to the end of our 1975 trip here tonight on the 9 at 9, but we do have one more for you shortly. It's Ultimate Classic Rock. 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

0: Well, as you might be aware by now, and certainly Rush fans know this, the band opened their reunion tour earlier this week on Sunday night in Los Angeles at the Kia Forum. It's Matt Wardlaw. We played a few songs that they featured in their set list on last night's program. Tonight, we're doing a couple more, starting with that one, which is, of course, a longer one in the Rush catalog. And my longtime friend and radio comrade, Matt Sereno, was in L.A. for the first night where they opened with Xanadu for the first time ever. Matt, what was it like getting to witness that moment?
1: If we're sitting here next to each other, I can't even form words initially to, like, I not on my bingo card at all. Like, so cool. Such a, like, total, complete, random curveball to start the show. I would think Limelight, Spirit of the Radio. Those are the first two that I'm thinking of every single time, you know. But to come up with that and, like, the diehards just go bonkers. The people that might not know what's going on are like, okay, this is cool. And they kill it, you know. Such a complicated early on song that you expect to see later in the set. And to never do that, that's unexpected. That's a perfect, that would be the main thing. Didn't see that coming.
0: That's friend of UCR Matt Sereno. We will hear more from Matt and another amazing moment that fans experienced during that first Rush reunion concert as we continue with Ultimate Classic Rock Backstage.
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0: We've got a ton of coverage of the first Rush reunion concert at the UCR website. We are now two nights into the tour. I think the whole thing has been super cool. The band sounds great. Getty and Alex are doing an amazing job honoring the late Neil Peart, who gets prominently featured at several points throughout the night. And of course, Annika Niles just doing a phenomenal job honoring Neil. It's Matt Wardlaw. And even though I wasn't there personally, I was happy to have several friends in attendance. And one of those friends was my longtime pal, Matt Serena, who gave me tickets to see my very first Rush concert nearly 30 years ago. And Matt, one of the huge surprises besides them opening with Xanadu was, of course, Amy Mann coming out for the first time ever at Sunday night's show to perform Time Stand Still with Rush. What a cool moment.
1: First of all, I'm a huge Amy Mann fan. We've seen her, my wife and I have seen her solo in random little places in LA over the years. We may or may not get into it, but hold your fire. I'm on the short list of people where it's my favorite record. And they always do that or force, you know, a force town. And then for her to walk out, you know, she lives in LA. So I wouldn't have thought, I would never have thought that that would happen. And she's, and you know, people, most people, he reintroduced her afterwards. Because I don't think it resonated that like everyone caught who that was. And so I think that like the next song he goes, oh, I want to thank Amy, like where it was very clear. And he had the moment to say it. I want to thank Amy Mann for coming out here. And yeah. I mean, it was brilliant. It was so cool. And she's just so cool. And her voice sounds great. And it was just fun to see them singing it together. Which, yeah, you know, being obsessed with the song, never seen that before.
0: I think you all know we are big Rush fans, so we will continue to follow the tour and let you know about things as the shows continue. That is our pal, Matt Serena, who will be in attendance for tomorrow night's Rush show as well. I've got to wait a little while longer before I get to see my first Rush show on this reunion tour. I can't wait. Our big thanks to Matt for stopping in last night and tonight to share some of his thoughts on the first reunion show. You can hear our entire conversation about the opening night of the Rush reunion on our podcast at Ultimate Classic Rock.
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I've been called many things across the years. Maybe not the Midnight Toker as far as that list of those things, but definitely the Joker.

As we've talked about, there is a new Asia album taking shape. But before that, we're going to hear new music from Jeff Downs via Yes and their new album, Aurora, that is out on Friday. You can hear some of that new Yes music at the UCR website. Here's Requested Jimmy, and it's Ultimate Classic Rock.

0: 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As we round out this current hour, we've got some cool rockiversaries to look forward to in the next one, including Stevie Nicks and Eagles. 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

Eagles had a big year with their fourth album, One of These Nights, which came out today in 1975 and became their biggest record to date, landing them some Grammy nominations and their first Grammy win for the song Lion Eyes. And One of These Nights was also the band's first number one album. And spoiler alert, things got even bigger for the Eagles. It's Matt Wardlaw. Today in 1983, Stevie Nicks released her second solo album, The Wild Heart. And perhaps you remember this next song, which featured a bunch of special guests, including Toto's Steve Lukather on guitar and also guest keyboards from a guy that we all know quite well, who called himself quite simply Prince. It's Ultimate Classic Rock.

Answer me this question. What would you do if someone just handed you $500 and while your first thought might be, give it to Wardlaw? 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I'm just that kind of music nerd, but I want you to do whatever you want to do with $500. 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Just tap where it says Summer Sizzle. Hey!

0: Today in 1985, Talking Heads released their sixth studio album, Little Creatures, and to bring it right into focus is the next record they put out after Stop Making Sense, which is a lot to follow. But looking back at Little Creatures now, I think it might be one of my favorite records from the band. There is some great stuff on there, including two of my favorites, Road to Nowhere and Stay Up Late, and also, of course, the song we just heard, And She Was. There's a lot of great album tracks beyond that, and overall, Little Creatures holds up well 41 years later. I would say it's definitely worth a spin if it's been a minute since you've heard it. It is your pal Wardlaw. We will keep spinning the tunes as we continue with UCR.
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I think we have another winner of a headline for you all. Thanks once again to Thaddeus Zetticus, our director of weird stuff happening in the world somewhere. Here's the headline. Man fleeing police attacked by alligator before continuing his getaway, Louisiana authorities say. Now, that's a headline that makes me hurt just reading it. The story says they finally caught up with him using drone technology, and he was hospitalized and then jailed. And that's the life right there, recovering from an alligator attack in jail. Don't try that at home, kids. A public service announcement from your friends at Ultimate Classic Rock.

0: We're feeling the noise with Quiet Riot on UCR. I'm going to give you one more headline as we get near the end of the night. The man who recently caught his girlfriend cheating on him thanks to the camera on their cat's litter box. And here's what I didn't know. You can buy the Litter Robot 5 Pro, a smart litter box that costs nearly $1,000, which for men or women seems like a bargain if you can save yourself a bunch of money and future heartache in your current relationship. Who even cares about the cat, right? You think we got this luxury litter box for you, pal? Get over yourself. 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

0: 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It's Matt Wardlaw. 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

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I think we just covered everything with that one sentence, and I feel like we've learned a lot here tonight together. Even just in this hour, we learned about smart cat litter boxes. Am I right? Who knows what we might learn together tomorrow night, but I'm looking forward to finding out. So meet us back here for more Ultimate Classic Rock. Have a great night, everybody.

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0: dangerous, unpredictable, and impossible to ignore. Guns N' Roses exploded onto the rock scene in the late 80s and quickly became one of the biggest bands in the world. 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This weekend, we crank up Guns N' Roses on All Requests Saturday night. 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

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In a world of uncertainty and constant change, one thing remains. 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From the 60s. The 70s. 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
1: Three women have died in Michigan's only women's prison in less than a month. And now families, lawmakers, and inmates are demanding answers. The deaths all happened at the Women's Huron Valley Correctional Facility near Ypsilanti, raising serious questions about medical care, oversight, and conditions inside the prison. Now state officials are calling for investigations, while some inmates are asking a chilling question: am I next? 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

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Or that the music was what your parents listened to? 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

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Or that the music was what your parents listened to? In a world of uncertainty and constant change, one thing remains. 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From the 60s. Come on, baby, light my fire. The 70s.

0: 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Guns N' Roses exploded onto the rock scene in the late 80s and quickly became one of the biggest bands in the world. 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This weekend, we crank up Guns N' Roses on All Requests Saturday night. 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
2: Anything.
3: Gym
2: anything.
3: Membership.
2: Throw in gym. Oh, yeah,
1: canceling anything.
2: I went through that with magazine subscriptions. I had this subscription to this magazine called Family Handyman.
3: And you do that to a whole family?
2: And I honestly did like it because I like one of the articles would be a plan for something. And I have used it a couple of times where I built planters from plans that I found in there and some stuff like that. But the thing was, I don't know when the subscription started. I don't remember if I got it for myself or if somebody gave it as a gift. But I was getting it, and it was on, like, an auto-renewal. And I go, I don't need this anymore. I don't want it anymore. Like, I liked it for a while, but I don't really, whatever. And so
1: you're
2: like,
1: saying it was hard. Did it take longer than this story?
2: Well, it would have taken less time without the interruptions.
4: The United States of America, you bet. The United Fetishes of America, double you bet.
2: Ooh,
4: rally man. For Galentine's Day. It's a definitive list of the most searched fetish in each state. Now, how do I think this is going to go? Well, we'll go through the states and we'll reveal them and we'll comment, no doubt, on how that fetish relates to that state and why it's so popular. But I think a lot of our time is going to be spent looking up exactly what some of these mean.
2: Okay, I believe that.
4: Because there are a lot of them where I'm like, well, I can guess. But let's start with the one that is the most popular in Michigan, Georgia, Arkansas, California, Hawaii, Missouri, Nevada, and Vermont.
2: Huh. Okay, that's quite an assortment.
4: I mean, it's a lot of places. And it is, geographically speaking, it's, you know, three of the four corners of the country.
2: Kind of a jumble.
4: Mm-hmm. It's vore. Can anyone tell me what
2: V-O-R?
4: V-O-R-E.
2: V-O-R-E.
4: Vore.
3: No.
4: Is it like gore and violence mixed together? And if so.
5: Oh, maybe.
4: Why are all the people in those places into that so much?
3: Vore.
4: I know I'm not supposed to kink shame, but.
2: I don't.
4: Doesn't mean I can't be kink confused. Like, what makes that fun for
5: you? Yeah, that's all right. We're just doing it. We're
4: Maitland, you've looked it up?
3: Yep. Yep.
6: Mm-hmm.
4: And what did you learn?
6: Vorophilia, okay. Often shorted to vore,
4: mm-hmm.
6: is a paraphilia characterized by the erotic desire to be consumed by or to personally consume another person or creature. Or an erotic attraction to the process of eating in general.
5: So it's kind of cannibalism.
4: Is it?
2: But not necessarily.
5: But being
2: is it just another creature.
5: To be consumed or consume another person or creature. But also, but what was the last part of it?
6: An erotic attraction to the process of eating in general practice.
5: Oh.
6: You know,
4: so it's just somebody eating a hot pastrami sandwich, and you're like, vore.
2: That's like a food, like an eating fetish.
7: I've noted, have you heard mukbang? You know what mukbang
5: is?
7: Like the mukbang videos where people have like the biggest portions of food that a restaurant will out, and they'll eat it in front of you.
4: Yeah.
7: Like that's a lot
4: people
7: of people
4: make
7: are
4: money
7: just,
4: doing that.
7: Yeah. And a lot of people are attracted to just watching it. I couldn't imagine being turned on by that, but with as much as I've seen it grow over the last 10 years,
4: forgot about
7: I
4: that.
7: Guess, yeah, you know, I used to, I'm not gonna lie, y'all remember those Hardee's commercials where that hot girl would always come out with a dripping Hardee's burger? Mm-hmm. Was it Hardee's?
4: Hardee's Carl's Jr.
7: Carl's Jr.
4: Same, I mean, same company. But
7: and
4: yeah.
7: Watching that hot girl take a bite of like a three-layered beef patty hamburger thing, I was always like,

0: like, damn.
1: That was their whole ad campaign. Yeah. It was some hot chick eating a burger during the Super Bowl every year.
0: Yeah, so I guess I kind of get it.
1: So I'm not going to, because I don't know that I want to see it. But if you Google Vore, or if you went to Pornhub and put in Vore, what are you getting? Is it people eating food? Is it?
2: I would assume that it would, in that case, it would just be people eating food, not people eating other people.
3: Who knows? Well, also no matter about what you being search, consumed.
1: No matter what you search, you see people eating other people on Pornhub. It's a big part of what they do there.
2: Right, but
1: you know, not permanent consumption, yeah, but definitely a lot of tasting.
4: It could also be that weird animated porn that you see, where like it could be like a giant monster eating somebody.
1: Could be. Maybe. Let's turn to our junior Vore correspondent, yeah, Tommy. Tommy, you were the first one whose eyes lit up when this was mentioned. And I don't mean, maybe I do, but I mean, like, you seem to understand it before the rest of us. You had heard of it before.
5: Yeah, yeah. So Vore is like, we've talked about what Vore is. Specifically, I always think about this episode of Supernatural, where it was like a Valentine's episode, and these two people just eat themselves, and it's like a thing.
1: They eat themselves literally, or they eat themselves so full they get uncomfortable?
5: No, they literally eat each other.
1: Like what? Oh, like they're eating cook each other's toes?
5: Yeah, yeah. They just start making out, and then they start eating each other, and it's a thing. And they're like, "Why did that happen?" And it turns out Cupid went evil and made everybody love each other too much.
1: Oh,
0: so Cupid's a cannibal?
5: Okay, yeah. So, Cupid caused cannibalism.
3: Well, at least he caused, you know.
1: Yeah, I just don't think I'm into
3: cannibalism.
1: I'm pretty sure I'm not into that.
5: Well, have you tried?
1: No.
0: Go home today and talk to Kayla.
1: I'm pretty sure.
5: It's not good. You can't knock something until you give it a good college try, as they say.
1: Pretty sure if I said that to Kayla, she'd grab me by the ears and say, here's something to eat.
5: Nice.
1: Which is fine.
3: Talk a little bit like when the Deep had to eat seafood on The Boys.
4: Oh.
1: Yes. Yeah, I think so. All right, let's move on.
0: that's the first one.
1: What's another state? I couldn't wait. I was going to save that one for last, but I'm like, no, I got to know what that is. All right, let's go to pick a state.
0: Wyoming.
1: Wyoming. Okay, weird. CPR. That's the number one searched fetish in Wyoming.
0: Why?
2: Okay, so like the standard,
1: like, are they
2: standard spelling?
1: Yes.
2: Like there's not an acronym that means something else.
1: Maybe, I don't know. I mean, is it people banging Recessa Annie? Oh, I wish you had more than a torso. I'm going to bury my face between your nubs.
0: I realize it's the CPR doll you're talking about. Yeah,
1: that's her name, Recessa Annie.
3: Yeah. I assume you're just reviving somebody by doing chest compressions with a penis, maybe. Or
1: why couldn't it be with a vagina?
3: It could be with a vagina.
1: Sexist.
3: Except it would make a funky noise.
1: Oh, yeah.
0: Oh, that'd be kind of nice, though, instead of the normal chest compression kind of thump. It's more of a squish.
3: Yeah, kind of. It would sound like you're staying alive nicely.
1: It sound like you're plunging the kitchen floor, but
0: mm-hmm. Yeah, it's giving life in all the way.
2: How do you plunge a floor?
1: That's what I'm saying, it doesn't work.
3: Yeah,
0: I'm gonna go home and try that today.
3: Yeah,
1: the plunger.
0: I need to clean
1: the
0: my
1: chest
0: floors.
1: Compressions.
0: I gotta clean my floors.
3: It's like trying to walk through that kind of muck that steals your boots.
2: Oh yeah.
1: So, all right,
2: boots
1: Steve,
2: in mud sound like
1: the muck that steals your boots. That was said in a semi-artsy way.
0: Hey, wait, didn't like, we find...
1: It would have been Harry Potter. That's the forest where it's with the muck that steals your boots, young Potter.
0: Didn't we learn in one segment many moons ago that there's like a muck raker or something in one town? And it's like a...
2: Oh, no, the muck unstucker.
0: The muck unstucker.
3: Yeah. Well, it's from the same stuff.
0: Yeah.
3: Well, what we're talking about right now.
0: Mr. Muck Unstucker.
3: Yeah.
0: He's the original unstucker of muck.
3: Yeah.
1: What?
2: I don't remember any context, but I remember the Muck Unstucker.
1: This happened here?
2: Yeah,
3: on this show, yeah.
1: Did I have to have like
3: somebody
1: the
3: got
1: SAP
3: stuck in the muck and they had to call him the Muck Unstucker?
0: That's what it was. You remember? The Muck Unstucker.
3: I remember
0: unstucker.
3: Enough.
1: Amazing.
3: I don't know the rest of the story.
1: Did anyone search what CPR is as far as fetish goes?
4: No, we got it.
2: Yeah, we figured it out.
1: You don't want to look? Is that what you're telling me?
2: Malin's already
4: did. I just think we
2: Malin's
4: nailed
2: got
4: it.
2: PTSD from Vore.
3: Let's see. CPR fetish videos feature attractive models engaging in playful scenarios while they learn how to properly perform mouth-to-mouth resuscitation.

0: Asian.
1: Okay. So exactly what we thought.
0: Boy. Okay. 0-for-2 on these. All right. Steve, born in New Jersey, always a New Jersey guy. You know what your number one fetish is?
1: It's got to be something ridiculously Italian.
0: No, it's not. It's shares with...
2: It's got to be pasta penetration.
0: New York State, with Tennessee, with Illinois, and Arizona. You all love the giantess fetish. Y'all like a big lady.
3: Oh, that makes sense, because for a lot of people in New Jersey, every lady's big.
1: That's true, yeah. If you're 5'8".
3: There's a lot of small...
0: Annette's a little taller than you, right?
1: She is.
0: She can throw you around.
1: Yeah. That's what attracted me to her.
0: She totally Eiffel Towers you.
1: Who's on the other side?
0: She is.
3: She's on both sides.
1: Oh, okay. So she's just...
0: Yep, you're that little.
3: Yeah.
2: She's leaning over.
4: She can actually just do one leg on each side. She's just standing over you.
0: Or she's doing downward dog. You're in the middle going, I can see your belly.
4: Your boobies look front upside down.
1: Doing a crab walk.
0: All right, so giantess. I think we know what that one is, right?
2: Yeah.
0: All right. Let's see. Let's go to Ohio. Ohio friends, you and New Hampshire are the only two states that are super into pantyhose. Man, the 70s must have been a golden era for both of those states.
2: Okay.
0: Yep.
2: I'd probably be more attracted to that fetish than all the other
1: weird ones. Giantism.
2: Yeah, I mean, that's a pretty normal one. Like, that's just stuff you wear.
0: I was like, I'll take the pantyhose over the giant lady eating a cake, thanks.
2: Yeah, definitely.
0: Pennsylvania, Florida, Texas. Not Montana. Pennsylvania, Florida, Texas, Washington. You're into tickling.
4: Oh, no.
2: Man, I don't understand that.
0: A visceral reaction from Kelly G.
4: I hate being tickled.
2: I agree with you. I hate it. Nothing makes me angrier than being tickled.
4: Same.
0: What if you were being tickled and you knew the other person was getting a havesy from it? That makes it worse, right?
2: Well, yeah, that would make it worse, because that would mean that the person tickling me was a boy I'm not attracted to. Yeah. Because girls don't get havesies, as far as I know. So, yeah,
0: what if she
2: like
0: just
2: it.
0: Got
1: Excellent
0: a plumpy.
1: Point?
2: Is what?
0: A plumpy.
2: A plumpy?
0: Yeah.
2: Like
0: an ensconced bean.
2: Okay, a swollen bean.
0: Yeah. Isn't that a phrase? I think we just made this up.
2: I'd like it better.
0: He's got a halfsie, she's got a plumpy. Why don't they just go make out for 9.5 minutes?
2: Yeah.
0: Steve, did you say that yesterday at the school?
1: No. Yeah. No, they specifically asked me not to talk about plumpies.
0: Okay. All right. So tickling.
1: I was like, whoa, boy. What a lame school this is.
2: Yeah. Had a whole book about it.
0: Colorado, Oklahoma, North Dakota, both Carolinas, and Connecticut, all are into wrestling. So when you're scrolling through various things and you go, stepbrother and stepsister start wrestling and then it turns sexy, that's for those people. Now you know. Every time you see it, you're like, who's into this?
2: What if it's more like big time wrestling, though?
0: You think?
2: Yeah, where it's like hot girls, but off the top rope.
0: Or not hot girls.
2: Or, yeah, ugly girls.
0: It's Marty Jannetty falling into Matt Hardy.
2: Yeah, maybe. I mean, maybe somebody probably has that as a fetish.
1: Or hot girls dressed up as classic wrestlers from like WWF era.
2: Like Big John Studd.
1: Yeah.
0: Here's the hottest woman in the world pretending to be Vern Gagne. 48-year-old plumber who wrestles on Saturdays. The first star. All right. New Mexico, you're into latex. Weird, but okay.
2: Okay, yeah.
0: Idaho and Virginia. Fart. That's yours.
2: Oh, fart. Man. Having a fart fetish would be gross.
4: Oh, man. I heard somebody call a Dutch oven a blanket secret the other day.
1: Blanket secret?
4: Yeah. So it's this woman in a video and she goes, I'm about to give my husband a blanket secret. I think they're British. That's why it's weird. And so I was like, what is she talking about? And he's asleep and she farts and she then puts the blanket over him and then holds it down. And he's like, No, this is so wrong. It's so wrong. And I'm sitting there like, a blanket secret.
0: That's a great term.
4: Oh,
2: yeah. Can't call it a Dutch oven. They have too much respect for the Dutch. Yeah,
4: exactly.
0: Kansas, Louisiana, and Maine, face sitting. That's your thing.
4: Cool.
0: Yeah, that makes sense.
2: Yeah, that's much more.

0: normal. That's yeah. like as a
1: right
0: regular thing. Yeah. And not like cannibalism.
1: Montana seems to be alone in one called breast expansion.
0: Expansion? What does that mean?
1: Like, do you put an expander between them and try to like push them till they're both on the back? What do you do?
0: I don't know.
2: Or is it like you spread them out like you do with balls so they look like bat wings?
0: Oh, maybe.
3: Oh.
2: You guys don't do that?
1: What did you just say to us?
4: It's the dreams us flat-chested girls have and wonder men about. Can girls with boobs do that?
2: I've never stretched mine out enough.
1: Have you ever done the bat wings thing?
2: Yeah.
1: Great.
2: You've never been a curious cat and been like, hey, what does that look like?
4: Or no. You've never had a lady do that to you? Because,
1: no, but
4: yeah,
1: I bet I will today.
4: Yeah. I always have questions about balls. I'm like, are you stretchy?
1: Let's see. That's what, yeah. I get a lot of that.
4: Yeah. It's normal.
1: Like, can I just poke around it? No. Can't just poke around at them a while. Maryland, you are into something called Smotherbox. Minnesota hog tie
0: smother box.
3: We need, yeah, you can't just breeze past this.
1: Wait a minute. All right. Well, all right. Yeah, we'll come back to this because there's a lot we did.
3: There's a lot of states. Yeah, it's like 53 of them.
1: Back in a minute. It is the Free Beer and Hot Wings Show.
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0: are in each state. And we were learning and we ran out of time because some of these are fetishes we didn't know. Like we learned that California and Nevada and Missouri and Arkansas and Georgia and Michigan and Vermont are into vore.
1: V-O-R-E.
2: Oh, yeah,
0: that's
2: right.
0: Which I'm still not 100% sure I understand, but it involves consumption of others and the fantasy of swallowing someone whole.
1: There's all of that in there. Yeah, kind of carnivore-y.
3: Yeah. But also, it seemed like it was also just a generic eating fetish as well. Like, I guess the basic one would just be watching somebody eat a lot.
0: Yeah. We learned that
3: the more extreme would be consuming animals or people or yourself.
0: We learned that Wyoming is into CPR porn or fetish, a CPR fetish, which usually involves a larger woman doing chest compressions.
3: Was it a larger woman specifically? I thought it was just
1: the definition I saw was attractive women learning to perform CPR.
0: Oh, I thought it said attractive larger women.
1: I don't
3: maybe
1: not.
3: Maybe that's just a subset.
1: Yeah. But I'm sure it's a subset. Yeah, like Steve said.
0: Colorado, Massachusetts, both Carolinas, North Dakota, and Oklahoma. You're into wrestling.
1: Okay.
0: The fetish of wrestling.
1: Wrestling fetish.
0: Alabama.
1: Let's get Dagwood on the horn.
0: Let's talk, Alabama.
3: Hey,
0: before we get to Alabama, let's go back. Because Pennsylvania, Connecticut, Washington, and Texas are into tickling. That caused a significant anti-tickling reaction here in the room.
2: Did not care for that.
0: I wonder, we did get some people who are like, I'm kind of into it.
2: Being tickled?
0: I think more people are into tickling than being tickled. That seems like there'd be more supply than demand.
1: I would much rather be the tickler than the tickled. I know that.
0: All right, let's go back to Alabama.
1: Awful.
0: So again, these are the most searched fetish in each state. Alabama searches pedal, P-E-D-A-L.
2: Like bike?
1: Like a bike?
0: Yeah, I guess. I mean, it has to be, right?
1: Pedal fetish? So is that just like watching girls ride bikes?
0: You think?
1: I don't know.
2: Pedal fetish.
4: Or is it like flower petals?
0: That'd be a T.
2: Mm-hmm.
1: Yeah, it's a different spelling.
0: Yeah.
2: There's wow.
0: You don't like that, do you, Maitland?
4: Love it.
0: Kelly, what did you learn?
2: Well, this is a lot about having women's feet on an actual like gas pedal.
1: Oh, pedal pumping. Referred to as revving and cranking.
2: Mm-hmm.
0: Oh, really?
2: Yep.
1: Seeing a woman's foot on a car pedal. Yeah.
2: Yep, it is.
0: Humans are weird.
2: Mm-hmm.
0: I mean, you know, everybody's weird. That's just a fact. Everybody's weird.
1: Oh, yeah, everybody. I mean, you don't even know what you're weird about until you see it at some point. Like this, it was some guy who was just like, yeah, seeing a woman's foot on a car pedal. When I was a kid, I remember my mom driving barefoot sometimes. When I was in the back seat, I would lean in and there was something about it I liked.
0: Mm.
1: That's just what this one person wrote.
0: That's a good shame corridor to live your whole life with. What first taught you that you were into this fetish? Mommy's foot on the gas pedal.
1: Yeah. Your accidental trigger was your own mom.
0: Mm. Oh, no. Now, one we mentioned right as we were going to break and then we decided we had to come back to is Maryland. Maryland is into something called smother box.
1: Yeah, so the smother box, I looked it up. That's one of those boxes. It's like an actual box where on one side you put your head in and lay down, and then there's another hole in the top where somebody puts their butt and lets one rip.
0: We were going to do that as a stunt, remember? We pushed that idea fart box.
1: Yeah,
0: and we said it was very unhygienic, which is true.
1: So
0: that's a fetish? I didn't know that.
1: So that's also a smother box.
3: We were on the leading edge of that.
0: God.
3: I feel like we deserve some kind of royalties or something.
1: Right? Yeah, so.
0: Does that mean we can do it now? Yeah, Tommy, how do you feel about that?
1: BDS.
5: You want to put me in the smother box?
0: Oh, boy, they really put their face close to the top. I thought there'd be more space.
3: Yeah. Me too.
0: I thought there'd be some clearance.
1: You know,
0: I wouldn't think your nose would be on the taint.
1: Yeah, you can probably get different sizes, I guess.
5: Yeah, put me in a smother box.
0: Will you text your dad and see if he's doing the same segment today?
5: Yeah, I'll see if he can even tell you what a smother box is.
0: Tommy's dad hosts a Christian radio show, and sometimes we're fascinated by the yin and the yang of this whole thing. And we do a lot of the same bits.
5: So. Mm-hmm. Oh, yeah. Mm-hmm. Yeah.
3: We get a lot of our stuff straight from Tommy's dad.
0: Yeah.
1: Yeah. I think the smother box was inspired by the burning bush.
6: Really?

0: Really?
1: Yeah, I asked him about it.
0: Oh, yeah. Wow. Yeah, I remember watching, learning about the Israelites and how they would go and make their sacrifices at this mother box.
2: Yeah.
0: It was actually a false idol. Yeah. They didn't like that, and that's where they made the Holy Grail with a tent instead. This mother box was like the
1: first iteration. God told Moses, throw down that rod. All you got to do is have faith in God. And when Moses threw it down, it turned into a smother box.
0: Amen.
2: Yeah.
0: Probably.
2: Yeah. Part of the butt cheeks.
1: Iowa. Iowa. Iowa is into biting.
2: Biting?
1: Yeah.
2: I don't like that.
3: I don't hate it.
1: You don't hate it?
3: No.
1: Are you into biting?
3: Sometimes. If somebody bites you just right.
1: Biting or bat wings?
3: Biting.
1: Yeah.
2: Like, it's real, like, right. Full on biting or like nibbling?
4: Yeah, a little nibble's fine.
2: A little
1: you don't want to mark, right?
3: A little nibble's fine. Sometimes
2: like you don't want to be chomped, right?
3: In the moment, a nice chomp.
1: Arr. Like that noise? You want that noise?
3: Sure.
5: Like that animalistic
2: okay.
5: Growl.
2: Learning a lot.
1: Utah.
6: There it is.
1: Is that sexy?
3: Yeah.
1: Yeah. It's like you're having sex with a cartoon dog.
2: Man, if that bite only had an Irish accent.
1: Oh, yeah.
3: How would you bite in an Irish accent?
1: Oh, Lucky Charms. It's got to be something to do with Lucky Charms. Utah. Utah's biggest fetish is balloon. I assume that's balloon popping, right?
3: Ooh.
2: Probably.
1: I remember seeing that one time on HBO's Real Sex. Remember that show?
2: Yeah. And that guy was going around and like hopping on them and popping them.
1: Yeah. He's like, I filled the room with balloons. And then he's like just smashing them and
2: he's just squirting everywhere.
1: Yeah.
5: They must love that dating game balloon popping show.
1: Oh my God. Can you imagine? Oregon. Oh, this one hurts, Oregon. Your favorite fetish is enema fetishes.
2: Oh boy.
6: Gross.
2: An enema fetish.
1: Mm-hmm. That is gross. As we mentioned, it goes along with Oregon, Idaho, and Virginia. Fart fetish. Minnesota is hog tie.
3: Why?
1: I enjoyed Maitland.
5: That was a guilty laugh, wasn't it?
1: Maitland's solo laugh, like, jackpot.
5: I'm into that, but I'm going to make it seem like I'm not.
3: No.
1: Right now, Kennedy's like, I can't get my hands free.
3: Why would people be into, like, I get tying up and like that, why that's sexy, but straight up hog tying. Yeah. I picture somebody like tied up.
1: Hanging from a stick?
3: Yeah, over a fire.
5: Like
3: fire.
5: Spit roasted?
3: Yeah.
1: Yeah. Well, I mean, yeah. You've been to a cookout with a hog.
3: Yeah. That's always when somebody says hog tie, that's what I picture.
1: Yeah, right?
2: Yeah.
1: Wisconsin.
5: Cheese.
2: It's got
5: something
2: be,
5: cheese.
2: Right?
5: Yeah. No. Something cheese or spotted cow.
1: Cow in the nose. Socks.
2: Socks.
5: Oh, come on, Wisconsin.
2: I mean, yeah. I mean,
5: do better.
1: I mean, socks.
2: They already have socks on. How can it be a fetish when that's how you keep warm 10 months out of the year?
1: I mean, is it as simple as wanting to have sex with your socks on? That can't be what the socks fetish is.
5: Or is it like stuffing a sock in somebody's mouth?
3: Oh.
1: Maybe.
3: Oh, yeah.
1: I mean, I don't know. It's a neighborly thing along with Minnesota. You get the hands and legs. We'll get the mouth.
3: With socks then.
1: How you feel about that one?
3: Great.
1: Rhode Island is smoking.
5: Wisconsin sock.
1: Mississippi is tape. And Illinois, listen up, weirdos, ball busting.
2: Oh man. I just don't understand some of those things. Like some of the fetishes I get, like even the sock one, you go, I mean, people sometimes like it if a lady leaves her shoes on or something, like leave the heels on, you know, like yeah. I can see how that can be kind of sexy and sure. A sock isn't as sexy as a, but maybe it's just the visual illusion of there being some article of clothing still on. But ball busting, man, to each their own. But please don't smash my balls.
5: Please don't squash my testicles.
7: Don't burn off our testicles. 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Please don't burn my testicles. So sorry, I love you.

0: What is it about ball busting that appeals to you?
1: Oh, well, it's the uniqueness of it, honestly. I mean, you have to be pretty inventive, you know?
2: Yeah.
1: I think
2: there's
1: a lot of art that can go into ball busting. If you're just stomping on the balls, like, that's kind of boring. But, like, you've got different shoes. I mean, have you ever been ball busted by those people who wear those shoes with the toe shoes? Oh, no. My goodness. That's ingenuity at its finest.
0: Now, I know last week you asked Hot Wings to hit you in the backside with a phone book when you bent over and tucked.
1: Yeah.
0: Was that related?
1: No, but now that you think about it, I mean, if you get the Yellow Pages,
3: my testicles.
0: Bigger the city, the better the ball bust.
1: That's all. See, what they say, maybe you've been into this. You kind of got some ideas over there.
0: Yeah, I'm real busted on the inside.
4: Yellow Pages are a bummer.
0: Well, that's all of them. So you can see a link to this at freebeerandhotwings.com. So you can look up your state and see what you're supposed to be into.
4: Yeah, see,
0: stuff a sock in it, hog tie someone, bust their balls, maybe eat all of someone in a hentai way. Whatever. I'm not the boss.
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0: 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Without the officials, nobody wins. 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
11: All right. You, Rachel, along with listeners, will get to answer this game. It's called Which of Us? I'm going to give you a sentence, and then you say which of us it applies to.
10: Oh, cool.
11: Okay. 1-800-947-3979. You can text it or you can call if you would like to participate. Ready? Which of us? Rachel, which of us will have the smallest crowd at our funeral?
10: Hot wings.
12: Oh, man.
10: All those hot takes. He's bound to make some people too angry to go see him.
12: That's a good point.
13: That's probably.
11: You think it will be? Hot wings, do you think you'll have the smallest funeral crowd?
12: Yes, probably. I think I have the least amount of relationships, I think. And Steve's got the jersey thing going. You know, out there, people give envelopes when people get married and die and everything. You know? I mean, like, people just show up.
14: The
12: like,
14: mafia will be at my funeral.
12: whole towns just show up to bury the little guy, right?
11: Hey, there's eight waste management trucks outside for Steve.
12: Yeah,
11: are they exactly. taking his body away? No, to bring in the envelopes.
12: Like, it's another excuse to have a parade in a town.
14: Oh, if I had a
11: Kelly's
14: jersey
11: will be packed
14: parade.
11: With all of her ex-boyfriends.
12: Yeah, I mean, she's
15: and girlfriends.
12: She's got them all
15: Stop
12: over.
15: Stop putting me in a box.
12: I mean, it wouldn't matter.
15: So many
12: won't matter what
15: there.
12: State you die in. Yeah.
15: Yeah, no, I got hoes in different area codes. My funeral's going to be fine. It'll be a party.
11: Now you know tons of people.
15: That's just from moving around as much
11: as
15: you've around.
11: Even here, you have more relationships here, like not relationships like sexual, but just knowing people relationships than I have. And I've been here way longer.
12: Yeah, I don't. Yeah, I mean, I have good friends, but it's a much smaller group.
11: The only reason I'm not going to be last is because I have so many kids. And Kayla's family's large.
12: Yeah, my family is tiny.
11: Yeah.
12: My friend group is small and my family is small, so it won't be big. So you're right.
11: Rachel, which of us would have one of our legs amputated in exchange for $10
15: million? Kelly. $10 million? Hell yeah.
11: Really?
15: Heck yeah.
10: You know how many side hustles she has. You know that this That's girl right. is... money motivated. She's willing to hustle, and if it includes cutting off a leg, I'm not going to be surprised if Kelly comes in crutches.
11: Good
10: and
11: luck for like, old Ross with his rural salsa empire.
15: He'd love it.
11: I know.
16: Is it 10 mil after taxes? Like I'm clearing 10 mil?
11: I don't know. What's the lowest number you'd chop a leg off for? A million?
15: 10 mil? I wouldn't do it for under $10 million.
11: What if I can get funding for 9.5?
16: All right. the way up, right?
11: Oh, that was easy.
15: Yeah, it was easy.
11: What about 8.5?
15: But no, the 9.5 has to include the like awesome prosthetic.

0: diabetic, like that's gotta, it's gotta be included.
1: But even if it doesn't, you can, I would bet that for a couple hundred thousand, you could probably get a badass prosthetic.
0: If somebody made it from scratch,
1: you know, it was like the high tech one that had all the nerve endings and everything hooked up.
0: See, wouldn't that be awesome?
1: Yeah.
0: But I don't think I don't want to spend $100,000. I'll just, you know, do that weird thing where they tie a knot in the jeans and you just know that I got half a leg.
2: Is that something they do?
3: I mean, man. Yeah.
2: Yeah. Not in the jeans.
4: Yeah, that's what she just said. You heard it.
3: Sometimes, you know, you don't want to cut your pants.
2: All right, Rachel, which of us would change our life the least if we won $50 million?
5: Steve.
1: Not a chance.
2: He's the one who's like, I would tell you to F off before the money hit the bank account.
1: I would build a tower to the stars. I would have such stupid purchases.
5: Well, then if it's not Steve, it's Hot Wings.
3: I agree with that.
1: I don't know. I feel like...
3: I mean, I would definitely buy cars, but yeah. I don't think I would change my lifestyle all that much. I would just have more things to drive.
5: Yeah.
3: And I would get a different house with a little more property.
2: Well, I can't... Hardly anything changing.
3: But you know, some people would go, oh, I'm going to go buy a mansion and I'm going to buy a Learjet. And I wouldn't do that stuff.
2: You just said you'd get a bigger house and a place to keep all your cars.
3: I said a different house, not a bigger house.
1: I'd have a jet.
3: It would be... Oh,
2: you'd have a jet.
1: I would.
2: You'd be broke in a minute. 50 million, you're going to have a jet?
1: You can get a jet for a couple million.
2: Yeah,
3: no, you just buy first class tickets.
2: Yeah.
3: For you and not your kids.
1: No, I want a jet.
5: You give Steve enough money, he'll tattoo his eyeballs.
0: Oh.
2: Oh, she thinks you two are money motivated.
1: Eyeballs, but yeah, I have that eye thing.
3: Yeah, but for 50 million.
2: How much would we have to pay you to get you to even watch a video of someone getting their eyeball tattooed?
1: It would be up there.
2: It'd be pretty high.
1: Yeah. Uh-huh.
2: Okay, Rachel, which of us is most likely to stop in a park and watch two dogs having sex?
5: Free beer.
0: Exactly.
3: Yeah, I think
2: you'd say that,
1: pervert.
2: Like you were thinking it.
3: Yeah, I think we were all thinking it.
1: Yeah.
2: What kind of dogs? Wait, no. Which of us steals the most items from hotels?
5: Kelly.
0: Yeah, for sure.
2: Mm-hmm.
0: I got to stock up for the Airbnb, and I'm so bad. When I leave hotels, I'll go up to the front desk and I'll say, I loved that shampoo. Like, do y'all have extras? And they just give you like a shampoo and conditioner. I'm not telling them I'm leaving. I'm not like, I don't have my backpack over my shoulder.
2: That's not stealing.
0: I'm just like, oh, y'all got Neutrogena. Here's my favorite. Do y'all have extra shampoo and conditioner? Sure, here's the lotion too. And then I throw it in the like big pile for, did you forget something for my Airbnb? It's so great.
2: Stealing is the time we went to a radio conference back when, like 2003, and we used my card for incidentals for the hotels because I had booked them. And then I got like literally checks from the other gang on the show. And somehow I got charged for an iron from one of the rooms later. And still to this day, no one will admit to have stolen an iron from the hotel room.
1: That was pre-me.
2: It was.
3: I think you can feel pretty confident that it wasn't me.
2: I do.
1: Well then.
2: I do.
1: Okay. No.
2: Rachel, which of us irons clothes nude?
5: Free beer.
2: I have, yeah.
5: You have?
2: Yeah.
5: Aw.
3: Well, there you go.
2: Yeah. Do any of us iron besides me and Kelly? Howings, maybe for
3: a... It's rare.
2: Yeah.
3: Yeah, it's very rare. I used to more. We used to dress up.
0: Why did you say I iron? Because I'm the woman.
2: You're a gal?
0: I don't iron. I steam. I use a little travel steamer, and it's so much quicker than ironing.
3: I don't
0: have it.
3: Yeah, I don't own an iron.
0: Don't do it naked, though, because, man, hot steam up against just naked flesh, it's not a good combination.
3: It's like cooking

0: I don't like to lose.
1: Okay, I was going to say.
2: If you ask Kelly, Kelly's never lost.
3: Yeah. Kelly's a cheater. Like, at least I don't cheat.
0: I've lost, but with a winner's attitude.
3: Wait,
0: not
3: what?
0: Really. No. What? I've lost with a loser's attitude. I get pissed when I lose, especially if I know that I'm good at something and then I lose. I'm talking so much smack to everybody, but I'm really just saying the things out loud that I'm feeling internally.
4: I mean, losing at something you're good at, though, is soul-crushing in
1: it's
4: a way.
1: It's very, very frustrating.
0: Particularly for me, because I like to talk smack beforehand about how I'm going to crush you, and then I don't, and then I'm just talking smack.
1: Like, what do you talk smack at?
0: Everything.
1: Anything? Board games?
0: Everything. You put a challenge in front of my face, I'm talking smack. Board games, yes. Because I just like to talk smack. If you play too slow, I don't like that.
1: Oh, I hate that.
0: If you talk about everybody's turn out loud, like, oh, you sure you want to do that? Or, oh, look who's doing this.
3: Oh, I don't. Yeah, I don't like the constant psych out person.
0: Yeah, like, stop it.
3: Okay.
0: Shut up. You're going to lose anyway.
3: Quiet.
1: Rachel, which of us is most likely to get hurt while showering?
4: Aw, free beer.
1: No way.
4: Yeah, you passed out in the bathroom before. You literally passed out, like, in the shower. Yeah. You've talked about this.
1: Not in the shower.
0: Yeah, you hit your head on the toilet.
3: You almost cut off your finger in a window.
2: Opening a window.
1: Not in the bathroom.
4: You looked at me like I just said the most ridiculous thing in the world.
1: I did, and then you guys provided, a lot of evidence pretty quickly that makes me back down. So, yeah, I did. I've passed out twice in the bathroom. The first time, I hit my tailbone so hard, I had to bring a pillow on the airplane for 6 months.
4: Oh, my gosh.
1: And the second time, I passed out nude after meeting my now wife.
4: She was telling me about that the last time she was
1: here. What in the hell would that be coming up for?
3: Why wouldn't it?
1: God. Swear word. What is that a thing that happened?
2: Hey, Rachel, see that little bitch through the window?
1: That's probably what was said. I don't think it's out of the question.
2: He went night-night when his pants were off.
0: Aww.
1: That is, you want to talk vulnerable. Be nude with someone you haven't been dating that long. And then pass out on the floor when you like it really cold to sleep. And you can barely talk. And then say, please find me a blanket. I'm really cold.
0: I need a blankie.
1: Well, she's saying, can I get dressed first? I'm cold too, and I'm moving.
3: Mm-hmm.
1: She didn't say that. She was much more caring than that.
4: Now look
1: nice. Yeah, right? It's all working out, except she comes in here and sabotages me. Rachel, which of us is most likely to believe deep in our heart that we have a rare disease when no disease is had?
4: I was going to say you, free beer, but then Steve had the fart attack, and it might be Steve.
2: I've thought about that before. Do I have some brain condition that just no one has told me about yet?
3: They haven't discovered it, or...
2: No, they know about it. Everyone knows about it.
1: Like, we know about it?
2: And you're all just like, oh, that's
3: weird. We tell you every day, you just forget.
2: It's 51st dates.
3: You've got a brain block spot for your...
1: If you had just listened to some of the best
3: demise.
1: From the O'Reilly Auto Parts Studios, home of the professional parts people, the I Can't Wait to Talk About Blank segment is next. My skin will be crawling then, too. 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
6: Three women have died in Michigan's only women's prison in less than a month. And now families, lawmakers, and inmates are demanding answers. The deaths all happened at the Women's Huron Valley Correctional Facility near Ypsilanti, raising serious questions about medical care, oversight, and conditions inside the prison. Now state officials are calling for investigations, while some inmates are asking a chilling question, am I next? 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

0: dollars.
1: Somewhere between 20,000 and 50 trillion. Is it in there?
2: Yeah, one of you got it.
3: Is it close?
0: It's me, isn't it? Please say
1: it's 49 trillion.
2: The surface temperature of the sun is 10,000 degrees Fahrenheit. Let me do the math.
4: Mate, you're only off.
2: So how you were off 2,400 degrees.
3: That's correct.
2: Maitland was off 50 trillion. I'm rounding.
1: No, 49 trillion.
2: No. And some. 10,000 rounds to zero.

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1: Oh, wow. Okay. That sounds fun.
0: It's all things you've heard before. But a lot of them, we don't hear the whole thing. Like curiosity killed the cat. Did you know there's more to that? That's like, it's not going to be finished, that proverb. Curiosity killed the... Steve, cat.
2: Cat.
0: No, it's curiosity killed the cat. Steve. And then it was dead.
2: But the dog got it better.
0: Some of them you'll know, but a lot of them we'll be learning together.
2: Oh, boy.
0: I'm Free Beer, one of the hosts, and this happens annually. And I bet anybody who's already at work, or if you're getting done with work and have kids, you probably go through this too. But the kids just don't understand that I'm not on summer break.
3: Right.
0: Hotwings, yeah. I'm sure you've had this before as well. We go to bed typically between 8:30 and 9. And so we said, hey, if anybody needs anything from mom or dad, now's the time to, the parents, without getting into the step stuff. Now's the time to ask, because we'll be going to bed soon. Within 4 minutes, can we start a campfire?
3: Yes.
0: Can we go buy fireworks?
3: Yeah.
0: And will you help us get out the slip and slide? Mm-hmm. First of all, it was a thunderstorm when the last question was asked. I said, yeah, just go outside.
4: Yeah,
0: it's out.
4: The slip and slide super easy.
0: Actually. Literally everywhere right now. You unfurl it, slip and slide.
2: Simple.
0: Also, campfire and fireworks also seemed... They didn't look outside, that's what I'm telling you.
3: I mean, it seemed fun, though. I see where they're coming from.
0: And those all seem like fun activities, and I like that they want to do them. But one of us was getting up, well, technically at 3:35 is when my alarm went off, but I didn't get up till 4:30 today because I slept through three of them.
4: Wow.
0: That was pretty fun.
2: Going around.
3: It is going around. Did your phone betray you, too?
0: Oh, no, my phone went off. I remember shutting that one off. Okay. The other two, no recollection of turning those off.
3: Yeah, that's a good feeling.
2: Mm-hmm. That's crazy when your brain just decides, I'm in charge right now.
0: I guess it did.
2: And you need sleep, so I'm just going to do what I need to do.
3: Yeah, I don't like the sound I'm hearing. Hey, hands, move and shut it off.
2: I'm going to block that out.
3: You don't need to know what you're doing. Just do it.
2: For an hour.
0: Do any of you use like white noise from an app or Alexa at night?
4: I use brown noise every
0: you
4: single
0: do?
4: Night.
0: Mm-hmm. Just brown. That's what, labeled brown noise.
3: Brown noise? Does it sound like somebody pooping or?
4: Brown noise, actually, I recently discovered sounds like an airplane.
2: Oh, yeah.
4: Kind of sounds like how an airplane sounds.
3: Why did they call that brown noise? That would be white noise to me.
0: There's all sorts of labels for.
4: There's pink noise, blue noise, white noise.
3: This is a whole new world to me.
4: That you'll hear it once you play one back to back with the others.
2: Huh. It's like trigger something different in your brain. Or...
4: That one's so much more soothing to me than white noise.
0: It's funny because I wouldn't have thought that there'd be a difference. But one night, about a month ago, Kayla turned on waterfall sounds on the Alexa.
4: Mm-hmm.
0: And we have both slept like rocks since then.
4: Yeah.
0: And the couple nights we didn't, it's not science, but it's like something, at least for the two of us, it shuts our brain off. Mm-hmm. Fall asleep fast, fall back to sleep fast.
3: Yeah. Wake up in a puddle of your own urine.
0: Sleep through two alarms. It's working great. Yeah.
2: Huh. That's pretty awesome.
0: Yeah.
2: Good morning. I'm Steve. And I was just talking to our coworker, Big Joe, down the hall.
0: Yeah.

0: Man, he had we had some storms roll through here yesterday.
1: Mm-hmm. Strong straight line winds came through. Yeah,
0: yeah. And I was outside because I was grilling some steaks last night for dinner, and my phone started beeping. I knew we were supposed to get some rain later in the day, and my phone starts beeping saying severe thunderstorm warning in like 5 minutes, and I was like, oh yeah. Man, I hope it's like. Hope it's like 10 minutes because I still got 7 or 8 minutes left on these steaks.
1: Right.
0: And no, I did not have that amount of time. So we ate them a little bit more medium rare last night than we would have liked, but that's all right. But our coworker Joe posted, he was just showing me some videos from he's got like a Ring doorbell cam and a couple of cameras around his house. He was out like pulling the garbage cans up from the street, putting them up at the top of the driveway. And you can see it's really windy in the background. And then he starts running because a freaking tree fell down and landed right where he was.
1: A big one.
0: Yeah. Like a really big
1: not
0: tree.
1: Like not even like a 30 footer.
0: Yeah.
1: Like a 80 or whatever.
0: Yeah.
1: Like
0: it was a
1: huge
0: tree. Yeah. And it almost hit his dogs in the backyard and everything.
2: Aww.
0: He was freaking out. I was like, damn, this is crazy.
2: Yeah, that storm came on so fast last night. Yeah. I was at my boyfriend's. Same thing, we were outside grilling. And he was like, man, I got to finish this up. We were making quesadillas on the flat top. And he was like, I don't know if I'm going to finish these in time, like you were saying. And then I'm like, man, those clouds are moving real fast. He goes, yeah, how about you start bringing stuff inside? So then I go inside. I'm peeking out the front window. And I see the wind start picking up. It hasn't started raining yet. And in the 2 minutes that I had turned away and then looked back outside to check again, a tree in his neighbor's yard lost a big old branch off of it, and it landed in the other neighbor's driveway. So I go out there and I'm like, oh my God, like there's a tree in Carol's driveway. And he was like, I know, we just watched it fall. I was like, oh my God.
0: Yeah.
2: And then literally 20 minutes later, somebody was there already chopping it. At least the pieces out of their driveway. It was the fastest I've ever seen somebody get that kind of thing taken care of.
0: Yeah, everything yesterday, that rolled in so fast. I'm just standing out there. Yeah. Like, oh, it's getting a little cloudy. And then 1 minute later, it was like pitch black almost.
1: Mm-hmm. I did the same thing. I had a bunch of old wood in the back of my truck. And I go, I got to get this out of there. I go, I don't know if there's going to be hail. So I want to park this in the garage, but I can't right now because all that stuff in it. And I'm looking at it, I'm pulling everything out real fast. And of course, I get the last piece out and it just, boosh, and I go, no, 10 seconds too early. I got soaked so bad.
3: Good morning, I'm Kelly. And one of my favorite things right now is the World Cup happening. I love soccer. Soccer Live is super fun. This is not even about soccer, though. It's about the players experiencing America.
4: And fans, right?
3: Yeah, so many fans. But the players, you know, they have this little bit of a fan following to them. And a lot of them are really playing it up like, hey, what should I do in America? So these American fans are telling them, go to Costco, try McDonald's. Like they get McDonald's, but like try McDonald's in America or try Wendy's because places don't have Wendy's. My favorite, though, are the people who are trying these places that to us, like a Big Gulp from 7-Eleven. Mm-hmm. Like, who gives a damn about that?
4: Right.
3: They love it. And then they're all like, the funniest part as a Southerner, especially, but just as an American who understands it's springtime, so it's a little warm.
4: Mm-hmm.
3: They are struggling.
4: Yeah.
3: The French team.
4: Some of the Europeans.
3: In Massachusetts, by the way. They're in Massachusetts right now, and it's spring in Boston. And they're sweating. They're panting. They're like, it's so hot. And I'm like, guys, it's not even summer yet.
4: No.
3: And you're in Massachusetts.
0: Yeah.
3: These poor people that are in like Alabama and Atlanta, the team that's in Atlanta right now.
4: Man. Where it's going to be humid and has been humid for 5 months.
3: One of the guys, and I've spent 10 wonderful years in Atlanta. They're going to be playing at Mercedes-Benz Stadium. The urge to just fly home and be home for the next month and a half is so real. But they're all like, oh my God, it's so hot here. And they're loving Waffle House. Mm. And everybody's telling them to go here, go there. They're like, everywhere we go, we're just sweating. We're just sweating. And I'm like, yeah, it's called humidity, bro. It's spring. It's 80 degrees. It's going to be 90-something by July, easily. But watching them kind of experience all of this, especially as an American, makes you, well, one, adore your country even more because it's just so cute.
4: Yes.
3: It's so cute to see. But then the other stuff, I'm like, oh, man. Somebody better. Y'all need to just start laying in tanning beds and get used to the heat.
4: There's a couple fans who have gone viral. A guy named Freddie from Germany,
3: yeah,
4: who was experiencing everything. And then another, not surprising,

0: gorgeous blonde lady from Sweden who flew into Indianapolis. And first thing she did is go to a Costco.
1: Yeah.
0: And then she went to a diner and she wrote, "Guys, I just had the best food I've ever had in my life. It's surreal. There's something called ranch." Oh, man. The Midwest has bridged its way to Europe.
2: Yeah. Oh, yeah. You came from where the land of lutefisk.
0: But she was
2: ranch.
0: She was just fascinated to see things she's seen in pop culture. She's like, "I saw a yellow school bus and I shrieked." Mm-hmm. And then there was another spot where she was holding up Twinkies and buffalo cheese combos. And she said, "It's like I'm in a movie."
1: Well, they're experiencing things like that in IHOP. Like, I hadn't been to IHOP since I was, you know, 21, leaving a bar and it's open 24 hours. Or a Waffle House, which I love Waffle House. Mm-hmm. That is still a go-to when I go home with my grandma and my dad. And they're like, 10 out of 10 service. Food's fantastic. And I'm like, okay, it's good. Fantastic, though. That's crazy. Yeah,
0: right?
1: That's crazy.
0: Yeah,
1: right.
0: Yeah.
1: Yeah,
2: Waffle House is not fantastic. It's fine.
3: I mean,
1: it's a fantastic experience all around.
3: Like, when you quantify waffles at 2 a.m.
1: Yes,
3: fantastic.
0: Yep.
1: But, oh, man, seeing them look at an IHOP menu and being like, it's 7 pages long, you know? Like that, and it's so colorful. And then they get
2: take them to Cheesecake Factory.
1: Oh, my God, they would die.
2: Cheesecake Their menus are like 20 pages long.
1: Everything at Cheesecake Factory is made from scratch, which is insane
2: because
1: their
2: good
1: menu
2: food.
1: Is 30 pages.
0: It is. The first time I went there, I'm like, how many restaurants are here?
1: Yeah.
2: I know. I'm like, how do they do this? The overhead must be outrageous.
1: Yeah. Even if you're not a soccer fan, like, tune your algorithm to the World Cup experience in America. Mm-hmm. It is so much fun.
0: I would love to go to a game. I mean, obviously, I'm not going to because it's like $4,000 a ticket.
2: Yeah, it would be a lot of fun.
3: But are they not selling any tickets?
0: No. I mean, they'll probably come down, but who knows?
1: They're also experiencing, like, an all over, seeing what it's like for American football and our stadiums is not at all like soccer is for them, right? Mm-hmm. Like, they have huge, it's just two totally different types of crowds, but now they're merging because, of course, if you live in Atlanta or Indianapolis and you can get to a ticket, you're going. And so they started doing the lean. Y'all know when everybody's they don't do that at soccer games.
0: Right. So they played one at Kyle Field.
1: Yes.
0: Where the Aggie fans do that every game, all game.
1: And they lean. They lean.
0: And it shakes the house.
1: And so you see these Europeans experiencing it for the first time, and they're like, the hell is happening?
0: We've just been shooting flares and being racist.
1: Yeah, and they're like, play it again. And then all the Europeans are leaning. I'm like, this is great.
0: Like we talked about, you spent so much time in the South. Would you have ever believed at Jordan-Hare at Auburn, they had like 100,000 people there for a soccer game.
1: Yeah.
0: For a friendly.
1: So amazing.
0: That's pretty wild.
1: It's amazing.
2: Yeah, that's pretty cool.
0: We have a couple notes from the preceding hour. And if you didn't hear it, that's understandable. But at one point we were discussing a hypothetical in the previous hour's best of from other days. It was a hypothetical about would you get a leg amputated for $10 million? Because someone had been given that in a settlement after they lost their leg.
2: Okay.
0: And this text came in from Northeast Pennsylvania. I don't think this is a regular listener. A leg amputated for any amount of money is a depraved hypothesis only entertained in this empty culture. Congratulations.
1: Thank you.
3: Thanks.
0: Thank you. Wow,
3: I appreciate that.
2: I mean, I think if any word could describe this show, it's depraved. So I appreciate that.
0: Yes.
2: Thank you for that.
4: I hope you enjoy your afternoon tea at the Snooty Society.
0: Yeah.
1: Yeah. Yeah, and my leg's been falling asleep a lot lately, so I feel like I understand what it would feel like to not have a leg.
0: Yeah.
1: Yeah, I could lose that one.
0: Yeah. Congratulations on having no imagination.
1: Yeah.
0: Hoity peetoity.
2: Yeah.
0: Jeez. This is from someone who no doubt is a regular listener. I was driving into the Naval Shipyard this morning while listening to your Best Of segment. Now, another Best Of was about the most searched fetish by state. And we were learning a lot about fetishes.
2: We were, yeah.
0: And I learned it again today. You guys were talking about the top searched fetishes for each state. I didn't need to say that. It was in the thing. As I was handing the MP, because again, going into the naval base, my ID, you hear Freebeer say, "Tommy, what's so appealing about ball busting?" And the guard paused for a moment, just in time to hear Tommy say, "I think it's an art form." He stared at me straight-faced and said, "Have a nice day," with the most judgment I've ever heard. I started laughing as I pulled away. Thanks for making me nervous and laugh this morning. I'll let you know if HR calls. So there you go. Okay. We're off to a good start.
4: I was hoping that would have ended with like, "Oh man, I love those guys," but in a super monotone.

0: in like angry kind of way.
1: Yeah.
2: I love those guys.
3: I thought it was going to be, I love ball busting.
1: Want to be ball busted?
3: Mm-hmm. All right, on the way. Finish that proverb. Next, it is the Free Beer and Hot Wings Show.
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4: This one, I made the mistake a long time ago of having a one-night stand with a coworker. 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
4: All right, these are all phrases we have heard. 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All right, so a proverb. What's a proverb? Can anybody define it?
7: You mean like a saying?
4: Yes.
5: Saying
4: that's
5: from
4: kind of it.
7: Some, yeah, I mean.
5: Yeah, some sort of like religious or spiritual.
4: Like there's proverbs in the Bible, but not all proverbs are biblical.
5: Proverbs.
4: Yeah, exactly.
7: Like a stitch in time saves nine.
4: Yes.
8: Yeah, I always thought they were like kitschy sayings.
4: Yeah, drawn from different things. Like they're supposed to be wisdom, right? All right, I'm going to read you part of the proverb. You finish it. Now, some of them are going to be ones like the example I gave where it's, you definitely know the whole thing.
7: Okay.
4: Because we only say the whole thing. Okay. But a lot of them, we do not say the whole thing. Buzz in with your name when you think you know it. Ready?
7: Yeah.
4: Time for round one of finish that proverb. Curiosity killed the cat.
7: Hot wings.
5: Kelly.
4: Hot wings.
7: But the cat killed everything else.
4: No, ooh. Kelly.
5: But the dog was too stupid to care, so it's still very much alive.
4: Nope.
9: Maitland. But he was smarter in the afterlife.
4: Nope.
7: Steve.
8: But the cat came back the very next day.
4: That's technically the closest. Curiosity killed the cat, but satisfaction brought it back.
8: Oh.
4: Which makes it seem like you should be curious. But when you only say the first half, it's like, woo, don't be nosy.
7: Mm-hmm.
8: Yeah.
4: All right, this one you know. Don't bite the hand.
8: Steve. That feeds you.
5: Kelly. Yeah.
4: Correct. But not until the last edition.
7: You said that like you were about to be electrocuted.
4: Yeah.
8: I've always heard it as, you know, never bite the hand that feeds.
4: Oh, you've never heard never bite the hand that feeds you?
8: I mean, it's not shocking that would be it, but
4: I'm not bothered by it. A jack of all trades is a master of none, but oftentimes.
5: Kelly. Is the master of one.
4: No.
8: Steve.
4: But a jack of all trades is a master of none, but oftentimes.
8: He's a master of jacking.
4: No, Hot that's wings. Definitely not it. Hot wings.
7: Is the master of fun.
4: No.
9: Malin. Gets the most done.
4: Ooh, that's kind of close. I'll give you the four choices. More useful than a master of none. Wiser than a student of none. Greater than a scholar of one. Better than a master of one.
5: Greater than a scholar.
9: Yeah.
5: I don't know. They all start to sound the same.
9: They did
4: to me. Yeah, I chose that one as
8: I'll
4: well.
8: I'll take the third one.
7: The last one.
4: It is the last one. A jack of all trades is a master of none, but oftentimes better than a master of one.
8: That's too long. Too long.
7: I agree with the sentiment, though.
4: Yeah. You want a little bit about a lot, if you can.
7: Yeah, I mean.
4: This one, I don't even know the first part, so good luck to you. Maybe you know it. A nod is as good as a wink to a...
5: Kelly.
9: Maitland.
4: Steve.
8: Bird.
7: Hot wings.
4: No, it's not bird. Kelly.
5: Two in the pink, one in the stink.
4: No, hot wings.
8: Oh, I love that proverb.
7: To a blind person.
9: Oh.
4: Malin?
9: A genie.
4: Thank you, genie. A nod is as good as a wink to a blind horse.
7: Oh, I was close.

0: to edit this. I thought it was just going to be blind whore. I was like, wait, what?
1: So Hobbies was right. People.
0: Yeah.
1: I guess that makes sense, but I mean, even if the horse can see, does it really matter if you nod or wink?
2: I mean, I don't know. I don't know what your relationship is with that horse.
1: Yeah. You
2: know?
1: Hello, horse.
2: Hey.
1: The road to hell is paved.
0: Oh, Maitland.
1: Maitland.
0: With good intentions.
1: That's correct. I thought that one made you gun shy. He who sups with the devil.
3: He who what?
1: Sups.
3: Sup.
0: Oh, that's when you walk by somebody and you lift your head up.
1: Yep.
3: What's up, devil?
1: Yeah. Yeah. Unless it's a blind horse.
0: Right. Then you just wink at it.
1: He who sups with the devil.
3: Steve. Sleeps with the fishes.
1: No.
2: Hot wings.
1: I will tell you, any answer the four of you give is better than the actual one. Kelly.
4: Dances with angels.
1: Nope. Hot wings.
2: Is starved by God.
1: Nope. Nate.
0: Is a homie for life.
1: No. I'm going to read you the four options, and you each can pick the one you think is correct. He who sups with the devil, A, must accept the consequences. B, should have a long spoon. C, rarely leaves unchanged. D, cannot complain of the price.
3: Rarely leaves long spoon unchanged, for sure.
1: You see, rarely leaves. Two spoons, mate?
0: I'm going the first one.
1: Must accept the consequences.
0: Yeah.
1: He who sups with the devil should have a long spoon.
4: I knew it.
2: I assume that was short for supper.
0: That makes sense.
4: Oh, okay. Well, now that does that. I was like, what does sups mean?
0: Why would you want a long
1: Even
0: spoon?
1: Knowing it was dinner, I still don't.
3: What are we just having soup?
4: I mean, do you need a... I guess soup is probably.
2: Yeah,
3: I bet they have good soup.
1: Hey, devil, what's on the menu tonight? Oh, you've come on Thursday. That's far away soup night.
4: Mm-hmm.
1: Did you bring a long spoon? I did.
0: Do you need a long spoon just because he's really stingy? So you can't ask him like, hey, devil, pass the broccoli. You just have to reach over and scoop it yourself.
1: Probably.
3: Or you just want to keep your distance?
2: Yeah, probably that because you know the devil is like a bro arm puncher.
1: Or shakes hands where it tries to bend your bones.
2: Yeah, like really annoying.
0: What if there's a fiddle on the line?
1: That's a good question. Yeah. That's a good question. Well, then dinner's going to be cold because he's out gallivanting.
2: Don't want that.
1: All right. This one. Buzz in quickly on Name That Proverb. The pen.
2: Hot wings.
1: Hot wings.
2: Is mightier than the sword.
1: Correct. A hungry belly.
4: Kelly.
1: Kelly.
4: Yearns for pudding.
1: That sounds like one that would be in there.
4: Yeah, it does for sure. Uh-huh.
1: It does.
2: Hot wings.
1: Hot wings.
2: Looks better in a bathing suit.
3: Is that right?
1: No.
4: Not wrong.
1: It's not wrong, but it's not what they're looking for.
3: A hungry belly.
1: Steve. Or Maitland?
0: Maitland.
1: Maitland?
0: We'll take just about anything.
3: A hungry belly feeds the masses.
0: What?
3: Because...
1: Oh, it's sharing.
3: Yeah, exactly. They've fed everybody else before taking the food
1: How did
3: themselves.
1: You feel about your answer when Maitland said, what?
3: I still felt pretty good about it. I
0: thought you were talking about like cannibals.
1: A hungry belly makes a restless mind, cannot appreciate beauty, seeks comfort before wisdom... Or has no ears.
3: Has no ears.
4: Yeah. Has no ears. It's got to be that.
1: It is has no ears. I thought that was horse baloney. Excuse my language.
3: What does that mean?
1: Means they're unable to listen because they're so concentrated on being hungry.
2: I get that. I'm useless when I'm hungry.
3: Mm.
2: I might even turn hangry.
1: After dinner, sit a while. I've never heard this one.
0: Yeah, agreed.
1: Indeed.
2: Yeah, I'm happy with the way that ends.
1: Your choices are, after dinner, sit a while. A, but after supper, walk a mile. B, and before bedtime, count your smile. C, but before dawn, prepare your smile. Or D, and let the evening pass in a mile.
3: The one about preparing a smile. That was basically... the old-timey way of telling women, you should smile more.
1: Yes.

0: Anyone else?
1: The last one, about a mile.
0: After, let the evening pass in a mile?
1: Yeah.
0: After dinner, sit a while, but after supper, walk a mile.
2: Okay. Say it again.
1: Wait, is there a difference between dinner and supper?
2: Yeah, that's what I was going to ask.
0: Well, in the old-timey farm communities, like when I was growing up, my grandparents, lunch was dinner, dinner was supper.
3: What?
1: Lunch was dinner? So you, like, headed in and around noon and had dinner?
0: Yes.
1: And then you had supper later?
0: Yes.
1: Oh.
0: Supper was dinner.
2: So that breaks my brain. How is that possible?
1: You should have seen me. Breakfast at midnight?
0: No, breakfast was breakfast, Howing. So be silly.
2: So breakfast is breakfast. Lunch is dinner.
0: Mm-hmm.
2: Dinner is supper.
0: Correct.
2: Got it. Had they never heard of lunch?
0: Maybe the people from dinner had never heard of supper. You know, those dinner people. I don't know. I don't know why that was the case. I just learned that later and I was like, oh, okay.
4: So brunch is Brinner?
0: I doubt there were a lot of people on the farm celebrating brunch.
2: Oh, Brinner. No way.
0: With their mimosas and $21 hamburgers and ham treats.
1: So at dinner, which was lunch, if they wanted to take a rest on the long furniture, it was a sofa, but at 5 p.m. it was now a couch?
0: No, a Davenport, stupid. You even trying, dum-dum?
2: Tell us more about what your people called things.
0: My people. You guys did a great job on these proverbs.
2: Oh, thank you.
0: They're very useful, yeah, as you can tell.
1: I mean, can't wait to employ all of them.
0: Do you remember when we were less wise 13 minutes ago, but now we are, in fact, more wise? You know what they say? The longest way around is the shortest way home. Dumber Than the Show trivia, revisited next. It is the Free Beer and Hot Wing Show.
5: First alert, strong to severe storms are possible again this evening. For today, it's a mix of clouds and sun, maybe just a stray storm, a high of 88. Showers and storms tonight. Our low tonight, 61 degrees. On Friday, some sunshine, a high of 77. From News 10, I'm First Alert meteorologist Darren Rockhold.
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1: Time to play Dumber Than the Show Trivia each day at this time. A chance for you to win cash by showing you're smarter than us. And many of you are. 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Drew joins us listening on Rock 98.5 in Kokomo, Indiana. Hi, Drew. How are you?
2: Not too bad.
1: Bad? You spend most of your free time at your daughter's volleyball. How old is she? Is she playing travel?
2: No, softball, not volleyball.
1: Softball. All right.
2: I help coach it. I'm one of the crazy dad coaches out there that everyone complains about.
1: Have you ever been thrown out?
2: I have not. Not yet.
1: Why
2: not?
1: Do you think you might be?
3: Yeah, come on.
2: Working on it. There's some bad blue down there.
4: Yeah. Oh, my God. That's a great stunt. Get one of us to go to a game. We don't even have a kid there, but get thrown out.
1: Oh, God. They might call the cops on you then.
2: Yeah. You're welcome here.
1: Okay, good.
3: Oh, cool. We got an in.
1: Drew, you're stuck playing me today for my jackpot of $200. Kelly will have the questions. You and I will each have 90 seconds at the most to answer those five questions. Same five for both of us. Whoever gets the most right wins. If it's a tie, then low time is the tiebreaker. You and I can each pass on questions the first time around, and Kelly will come back to them. I'm going to go to the hallway. I want to hear the questions or the answers. I'm not even going to hear the answer to this question because I'm going to take my headphones after. Drew, how are you at trivia?
2: I'm usually somewhere between 0 and 5 every day when you guys play.
4: Okay. Same, Drew, same.
1: All right.
4: Usually closer to 0 these days.
2: Yeah.
4: Drew, I've got 5 questions for you. Are you ready for your chance at Free Beer's $200 jackpot?
2: Sure am.
4: Fantastic, my friend. Then your turn on Wild Card Trivia begins in 3, 2, 1. What was the first ever animated film to be nominated for the Best Picture Oscar? Snow White or Beauty and the Beast?
2: Snow White.
4: What fruit comes in Eureka and Meyer variations?
2: Pass.
4: Jimmy Wales and Larry Sanger were responsible for launching what website in 2001?
2: Pass.
4: During what war did hundreds of soldiers spend the winter in Valley Forge?
2: Pass.
4: Delaware shares a border with 3 states, Pennsylvania, New Jersey, and what other state?
2: Rhode Island.
4: What fruit comes in Eureka and Meyer variations?
2: Apples.
4: Jimmy Wales and Larry Sanger were responsible for launching what website in 2001?
2: Pass.
4: During what war did hundreds of soldiers spend the winter in Valley Forge?
2: War of 1812.
4: Time. Drew, how do you feel like you did?
2: Horrible.
4: Okay. We are going to put you on hold. Lucky for

0: For you, Free Beer has to answer these same five questions. And we'll see if he does any better or maybe worse. Free Beer doesn't even have to round the table. He just walks right into the door, right up to the other side of the bean.
1: Very convenient.
0: Yes, it is. How was your time in the hallway, friend?
1: Good. There were new screw worms out there. They just got back from Mexico.
0: Oh. Ooh, did they bite you? Right. I hear it's fun.
1: Yeah, they're embedded in me now.
0: Yeah, you'll be like a new screw worm superhero.
1: I'm patient zero.
0: Yeah. Are
1: yes.
0: you ready to?
1: Yes. He became Spider-Man. I became screw worm. Yes.
0: And you just kind of turn into a worm, so you can't really do much, and you're really tiny.
1: Roll around, and they throw salt on me.
0: And then you're just dead. Oh, dang it. Super easy to defeat. Well, Free Beer, let's hope that your jackpot's not that easy. Are you ready to defend it?
1: I am.
0: All right, friend, then your turn begins in 3, 2, 1. What was the first ever animated film to be nominated for the Best Picture Oscar? Snow White or Beauty and the Beast?
1: Beauty and the Beast.
0: What fruit comes in Eureka and Meyer varieties?
1: Pears.
0: Jimmy Wales and Larry Sanger were responsible for launching what website in 2001?
1: Pass.
0: During what war did hundreds of soldiers spend the winter in Valley Forge?
1: Revolutionary War.
0: Delaware shares a border with three states, Pennsylvania, New Jersey, and what other state?
1: Maryland.
0: Jimmy Wales and Larry Sanger were responsible for launching what website in 2001?
1: eBay.
0: Time. Free Beer, how do you feel like you did?
1: Okay.
0: Well, what we are going to do is bring Drew back on in, and we will score this game, which will give us a winner. Starting with question number one. What was the first ever animated film to be nominated for Best Picture Oscar? I gave you two choices here, Snow White or Beauty and the Beast. Drew said Snow White. Free Beer said Beauty and the Beast. The answer is Beauty and the Beast. Free Beer with an early lead.
1: Screw worm.
0: 1-0. Yeah, the screw worm wins. Going into question number two. What fruit comes in Eureka and Meyer varieties? Drew passed, came back and said apples. Free Beer said pears. Maylin, do you know the answer? You're looking at me like you might.
2: Lemons?
0: It is lemons. Free Beer still in the lead. 1-0. Going into question number three. Jimmy Wales and Larry Sanger were responsible for launching what website in 2001? Drew passed, came back, and he passed again. Free Beer passed, then said eBay and goes, oh, do you think you've thought of it now?
1: Nope.
0: The answer is Wikipedia.
1: Oh.
0: Wikipedia. Free Beer still in the lead, 1-0. Going into question number four. During what war did hundreds of soldiers spend the winter in Valley Forge? Drew paused for a really long time and then passed. Came back and said, War of 1812. Free Beer said the Revolutionary War. The American Revolutionary War is correct.
1: Screw her.
0: In the lead, 2-0. Going to be hard to come back now, Drew. But we'll go into question number five anyway, because the people want to know the answer to Delaware shares a border with three states.
3: Delaware.
0: Pennsylvania, New Jersey, and what other state? Drew said Rhode Island. Free Beer said Maryland. Maryland is correct, and the screw worm.
1: Screw worm. Screw worm. Screw worm. There should be no salt today for the screw worm.

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0: Something seemingly impossible happened last night at the NBA Finals.
1: Oh, yeah.
0: And is a guy legit? Does he really have a stick that defies gravity? 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
8: 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We're powered by purpose. Let's start with this. Last night, NBA Finals. If you're not paying attention to the NBA Finals, it's not your thing. I get it. The Knicks haven't won a title since the early 1970s. I believe 71.
9: Man, but their crowd is so much fun to watch.
8: It is crazy. This is the first time in my life I've had any urge, no offense, to root for a New York team. Because it's always like, hey, New York, we're the best. And the Yankees, you know, were winning every year, it felt like, for a long, long time, even though it's been a minute. The Giants have been good most of my life. The Jets and the Mets were good for a minute, a couple times. The Jets have never been, no, for the most part.
11: Not since I have had a memory.
8: But the Knicks.
11: Oh.
8: There's a reminder of things that happened in the past. People like that.
11: It's and
8: like
11: that will happen in the future.
8: It's like VH1. Anyway, the Knicks, I've always rooted against the Knicks. Always. But there's something about this plucky little team. Mm-hmm. Now, they won the first two games in San Antonio. And they came home for game three, and San Antonio beat them. Victor Wembanyama, the alien, so good. And last night, in game four, now, if the Knicks lose, it's tied at two, and they would have to win two of three in San Antonio, or win two out of three with two of the games in San Antonio to win the series. So pivotal game four. In the third quarter, San Antonio led 71-42.
11: Whoa.
9: Damn.
11: Yeah, that's crazy.
9: Oh, great.
8: The Spurs were beating the hell out of them. And then the Knicks started to claw back. And this, the final moments.
12: Nobody guarding the inbound pass.
13: Brunson gets it. Fires up a three. Shot no good. The tip, it's gone. It's gone. It's gone. With 1.2 remaining. Knicks take the lead. And it's 107-106. Bedlam here at the Garden. They can't believe it. That's it. It's over. The greatest comeback in NBA playoff history.
8: They went in that second half from more than likely blowing their best shot at a

0: championship in 50 years to now being up 3-1, where all time the record is like 285-15 in the playoffs and like 37-1 in the NBA finals, where if you're up 3-1, the team with three almost always wins.
1: Have you heard that rallying cry? Do you know what I'm talking about?
0: Mm-mm.
1: My mayor Muslim, my bagels Jewish, my Christian Dior, Nixon 4! Yeah, it's so good. It's so good.
0: That is funny. What a time.
2: It's fun to see. It's fun to see the celebrities that show up to those games too, because with it being in New York, they're all there.
0: Yeah.
2: And like Timothy Chalamet has shown up for every single one. Ben Stiller showed up for one, and there was a picture of him going around. You've seen how beefed up this guy is?
0: Oh yeah.
3: Yeah, he's jacked.
2: Oh my God. I could not believe it. But Mariska Hargitay has also been there every single game. She's a huge Knicks fan.
0: Yeah.
2: And
0: a bunch of the celebrities had different shirts on, like I think Mariska Hargitay had a Stevie Nicks shirt on, but Nicks was spelled with a K.
2: And nice. Then one of the, I think Taylor Swift showed up with the band Haim. And the ladies from there, they also wore shirts that said that. One said Nickelback with a K.
0: Yeah, with a K, yeah.
2: But Mariska, she looked so stressed out on the court after the game. There was a clip of her just standing there just like, what?
0: That is wild. What a game.
3: It feels like this whole NBA championship season has been like crazy comebacks. I know the Pistons had a couple of big ones where they were down like 20 or something.
0: There was one
3: back, and you go, what is going on? I don't remember a season where there were so many wild comebacks.
0: The three-pointer, because they shoot so many, teams can get big leads really quickly.
3: Yeah.
0: And then when they get cold, they can. Statistically, because they're shooting so many more. But it still makes it exciting. I know a lot of people don't like it.
3: Crazy.
0: That Pistons game, we had done a live at night show, and I'm a super fan. So I'm like, I'm going to watch it when I get back to the hotel. And the next day, you guys were like, we thought you were going to be so pissed.
3: Mm-hmm.
0: And I was for a minute. Then I came back. What a game. All right. Wicked. There's a song called Gravity or Defying Gravity.
3: Defying
0: is that right?
3: Gravity,
0: which one is it?
2: Defying.
0: Is that like the big song from the soundtrack?
2: Yeah.
3: You'd know it if you heard it.
2: That's the one where she goes, does the like,
4: Yeah, we tried to do that, didn't we?
0: Oh,
3: yeah.
0: We did.
3: Yeah,
0: that's right.
3: Yeah, the Elphaba, is that how you say it?
2: Elphaba. Elphaba.
3: The Elphaba Run.
0: That's right.
3: What it's known as.
0: Well, I don't know why, but this guy who does hammer throw took a Bluetooth speaker, tied it to the rope for the hammer throw, and then wanted to defy gravity in a very real manner. So here he is. You're going to hear it. He's spinning it around like he would for a hammer throw, the Olympic event.
3: Yeah.
0: Same as discus or shot put, where they spin to get more momentum and then fling. Here it is.
3: Goes off into the distance a million miles away. I love the Doppler effect.
0: It's pretty good.
3: It's so good.
4: I'm surprised you can hear it for as far as you can. For as far as that thing's flying.
3: Yeah.
0: You must have had it pretty loud, right?
2: Yeah.
0: There would have been a time where I would have been like, oh, you ruined a Bluetooth speaker. But now they're like, you get one if you ask for the right kind of bag at the checkout.
3: Mm-hmm. Yeah.
0: They've come down in price.
2: There was one Memorial Day. We were headed to the beach, so we stopped at Dollar General to stock up on snacks and sunscreen or whatever. And even there, they had a Bluetooth Frisbee. And that thing was insane, but it definitely wasn't as effective as that is, like where you could hear it from super far away.
0: Such a weird thing.
2: But it was really funny to hear the sound disappear, and then you knew it was getting closer as the sweet sounds of Nickelback came back at you.
3: That's hilarious.
0: That is such an American thing.
2: Oh, yeah.
0: I need a Frisbee that plays music.
3: It needs to do two things.
0: Why don't you stop at one of the many dollar stores on your way to wherever you're going? It works. Have you... Okay, I'm behind on the times in this. I only learned what dirty sodas were about a month ago. Like, the kids were like, hey, can we get some of those dirty sodas? What are you talking about?
3: Yeah, the concept of them I understand now. I didn't know the terminology. I didn't know that had a name.
0: But then my wife's like, you don't know what dirty sodas are? I'm like, I still
4: have no clue what they are. What's a dirty soda?
0: Soda with stuff in it.
3: Like a lot of stuff.
0: Sort of like coffee with lots of different fun things in it, you know, because sodas weren't sweet before.
3: Yeah, gotcha. Fruit juices, whipped creams, creamers, things like that.
2: Yeah, they can take like this energy drink and they'll add, so it's like raspberry lemon, and they'll add some like sweet cream to it, maybe a couple different flavors.

0: flavorings and make it creamy and fancy.
1: Undrinkable.
2: Well,
0: to you.
2: But for like the teens, when we did go to Arby's, who got dirty Dr. Peppers or whatever, it was like I let them get milkshakes. It was ridiculous. But not surprisingly, doctors are warning you about these high-calorie drinks.
3: Yeah. So we're going to start off with Brian's Dirty Soda.
4: Oh, nice.
3: So this is Dr. Pepper. I'm going to put a few squirts of coconut in here. We'll do a little bit of cream and even a little bit of candy.
4: So this is a dirty soda, and what makes it dirty is you're putting all this cream and...
3: Exactly. Everyone's looking for an elevated party drink to have that they can share with both kids and adults, teens alike. And... Yeah. You know, we also watched The Mormon Wives. We saw what a fad it was becoming.
5: Ooh, nice. Thanks.
3: And we looked at our town and the events you're already attending and said, our families, our communities would love this too.
6: Yeah, of course. They're bad for you.
2: They're terrible.
6: You know,
2: they were saying it could add as many as 500 calories to a drink. Is there anyone who's like, no, this is fine? Like, they don't need that warning. It's like the annual, hey, it gets hot in cars.
1: Is soda, or don't have a heart attack soda shoveling enough for you?
6: Yeah. I mean, I get it a little bit. Like when I was a kid, it was, you know, the rare treat where you'd have a root beer float or a Coke float, you know, Coke and vanilla ice cream. And that was fun. But I think people are getting to the point where there's a lot of people that do this crap every single day.
2: Mm-hmm.
6: And it is bad for, I mean, you know, you got to have some moderation. You got to be a parent once in a while, too. You go, yeah, you can't have three of these a day.
0: I have seen people, though, and I kind of want to try it, where they take an energy drink, like a Monster or something, and they'll add like a protein shake to it. So it's like a dirty soda, but energy and protein.
6: It sounds terrible, though.
2: That's like the 2026 answer to vodka and Red Bull.
0: Exactly.
2: Like it's the same people, just now they're adults.
0: Mm-hmm.
6: And believing it's healthy.
0: Yeah.
2: Relatively speaking, I guess it's an improvement. It's my list on the way. We've done it again. This time we didn't even talk about time.
7: We did. We had an
8: topics.
7: Idea.
8: Yeah. I have six to run through with you guys.
2: Okay.
8: You want me to say something now?
2: You can, yeah. Let's do this.
8: Red flags that you're really attracted to.
1: Might be autobiographical.
8: Okay. Your funniest red flags. Sports and the rules you would add or change.
2: Ooh.
8: Which is pretty good because we're talking about like the Knicks and everything. People who left a lasting impression on you, they can be real people, famous people that you love, cartoons, funny things like that, and things you wish you could say to someone. Again.
2: Well, I liked every one of those.
8: Pretty strong, right?
2: I don't know.
8: That's six, five.
2: I'm sure I'm attracted to some red flags, but I would struggle to think of that.
6: That one's a little bit tougher. Yeah, I don't long for red flags.
8: Yeah, just there the ones certainly that you're like, why am I attracted to that?
2: Yeah. I bet if I need to look at a list of common female red flags that men need to be aware of, and then I'll probably go, oh, no, I like that.
8: But maybe like sports and the rules that you would add or change.
1: I like that one.
6: Yeah, that one could be pretty fun.
2: Will you read them again? Because I was going to read some, but now I don't even need
8: red flags that you're really attracted to. Your funniest red flags.
2: By that, do you mean the funniest red flags that you have that I have?
8: Yeah, yeah, yeah.
2: Or like just, okay.
8: Yeah. Sports and the rules that you would add or change. Like, for example, you would play basketball, but only with one arm. Like your other arm is taped to your side the whole time.
2: Okay.
8: That would be hilarious.
2: Would change very little for me.
8: So funny. People who left a lasting impression on you, real famous cartoons, it doesn't matter. You could bring up a teacher from fifth grade. You could tell me a quote from SpongeBob that, for whatever reason, changed your life.
2: Yeah.
8: And things that you wish you could say to somebody. Again, it could be a cartoon, a real person in your life, a political figure, whatever.
2: Okay. Anybody have a favorite?
6: I mean, I like the sports one.
1: I do, too.
8: The sports one's funny.
2: Sports one, wish you could say, and the people who made an impact. Those would be my top three. You want to do the sports one? Rules you would change in sports. Can be anything. That is on the way next. It's my list. It is the Free Beer and Hot Wing Show.
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11: No accidents to report at this time. Traffic moving along at around normal speeds, except for 127 both directions at the 69 interchange. That's due to construction there, which will last for most of the rest of this year. You got a traffic tip? 888-765-8723 with a look at your traffic. I'm Brock Palm.
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1: When you finally find your thing, you want the whole world to know about that thing. So you use a thing called Canva to make it an even bigger and better thing. Whether you want to create flyers for that thing, make presentations for that thing, or design merch for that thing, you can do anything. So people can see your thing, feel your thing, love your thing. The next thing you know, it's a thing. Canva, the thing that makes anything a thing.

0: than your typical street
1: straight
0: wheel.
1: Straight up.
0: Oh, it has to be a street wheel?
2: You can't even stud them like motorcycles for racing?
1: No, they can't evolve any further for the sport. It just has to be a regular old pair of rollerblades.
3: From Kmart.
1: From Kmart, for sure, if you can find one of those.
3: Yeah.
1: And
2: it's going to be hard.
1: I feel like it's going to be more for just entertainment purposes, because there will be a hockey game going on and then two rollerbladers trying to figure out what the hell they're doing on ice.
2: I like it.
1: I think it's cool.
2: I like it a lot. Before you continue, I just want to point out, there's going to be some real sport heads who are going to be annoyed with us. Because I see a lot of the things coming in. They're legitimate rule changes people would make, which you're welcome to do that, too.
1: Oh, yeah.
2: I don't think you're going to get that from any of the five of us.
1: No.
3: Whatever sports.
0: Well, actually, I would like all the things I'm thinking of.
1: So. Yeah, me too. Me too, for
2: but
1: sure.
2: They're not, I don't think any of ours are plausible or likely.
0: I mean, mine are all plausible.
2: Like, change the scoring for field goals. Actually call traveling. Stuff like that.
1: So, anyway, back to you. Boring.
2: Mm-hmm. Yeah.
1: My second rule that I would change involves the sport of baseball. I think the batter should be blindfolded from start to finish.
0: So like a Jedi in training when they put the blast helmet on?
1: Yeah.
0: Like,
1: so,
0: find it?
1: Like, the pitcher needs to be like, here it comes. And so they kind of know when the ball is coming.
2: You want it to play like blind people where the baseball beeps?
0: Yeah, like beep, beep baseball.
1: They have that. Awesome. Perfect. We'll use that. And then the bases can have like essential oils on them. So they have like some sort of sense of direction.
3: Oh, so they can't even take the blindfold off after they, if they get a hit.
1: They are fully blindfolded from home base all the way back to home base if they get all the way around.
3: Got it.
1: So they're just guessing.
2: They're racing. Tonight's baseball game brought to you by Tropical Orange.
1: Yeah.
2: That's the essential oils on first and third.
1: Yeah, well, it would be great.
2: Hernandez, like, run to Lavender.
1: Yeah, thank you. Lavender at third. And, like, they could sponsor the blindfold. That would be so great. Imagine the blindfold being sponsored, like, right there on their face.
2: You know it would be.
1: That'd be awesome. So my number three rule that I would change involves every sport. I think one person should be extremely sticky. I think that
2: for every sport,
1: but it would work really, really well in contact sports like football and basketball and other sports that involve contact, because that person who is sticky can be really strategic. You know, like maybe you just throw the ball at the stickiest person knowing that it's going to latch on. And that's where you're going. Or you use that person as a distraction because as they are sticky, they get others sticky.
2: But it, like, so sticky, like if someone touches them, they struggle to get away.
1: Yeah.
2: That's very sticky.
1: Yeah, very sticky. And then you can reapply the sticky level, the level of stick per timeout or whatever.
2: We have a stick 'em timeout.
1: Yeah.
3: Okay.
2: There was a dude, I forget who it was in the NFL, before they banned these, the guys would use what they called stick 'em. And it was basically.
1: Oh, yeah. And the gloves?
2: Yeah.
1: Yeah.
2: And there was one guy who they always talked about, like, if he caught the football. Like, if he got one hand on it, he could just stick a flat hand out, and it would stick to his hand, like those Velcro games used to play.
0: Like, somebody else on the team would have to pull it off of his glove.
2: Yeah.
0: Yeah.
1: Yep, those are my three.
2: All right, who's next?
3: Those are good.
1: Okay. Thanks.
0: I'll go.
2: Okay.
0: All right, so for baseball, no tagging up. The ball is hit, you start running. More scoring, more excitement.
2: So even on a pop-up,
0: even if they catch the ball, who cares? You're going unless it's the third out. Who cares? You're running.
3: It's like the ball's always in play.
0: Ball is always in play.
1: I like that a lot.
0: So it doesn't have to bounce first or anything. Doesn't matter if they catch the ball.
3: The Savannah Bananas do something similar. Remember we watched a clip a couple weeks ago where even foul balls are in play.
1: Oh, yeah.
3: So if a fan catches a foul ball, it's an out. But if they don't, they're able to throw it and get the runner out.
2: Yeah. That would be fun.
0: Mm-hmm.
2: I like that a lot.
0: My second one is no quiet during golf.
1: Thank you.
0: And just like in football, other players can encourage the audience to be louder.
1: Yes.
0: So you see, Rory McIlroy is up, and then, onto the side is Sergio Garcia, and he's like waving his arms up going, make noise, make noise.
2: I want it to be like the distraction zone, like in basketball, where behind the basketball, there's a curtain, and right as he's about to shoot, they pull the curtain, and a guy walks out in a Speedo, like, blah, blah, blah.
1: Yeah.
0: People are waving pool noodles along the side, stuff like that.
1: Tennis, too. Quiet sports in general.
0: Yeah.
2: Yeah.
1: Out.
0: Like, you can't do that. You can't concentrate if there's noise.
1: Yeah, come on. Love that.
0: So, no more holding up signs that say, quiet, please.
2: Lost mine. That one was on mine.
0: And then finally, in racing, especially particularly oval races, halfway through the race, the entire field

0: cuts through the infield and switches directions and runs clockwise.
1: Ooh.
2: Ooh, total change in the setup of the car.
0: Yeah. Mm.
2: You might have it tuned in for left turns and not tuned in for right.
0: You might.
1: Reverse.
0: You know, do you tune it for one side or the other, or do you keep it completely balanced?
3: Mm-hmm. Or you do the race in reverse.
0: That could be fun, too. Backwards racing.
1: I like it. Is racing a sport?
0: Yeah.
1: I don't think I agree with that. That's not the topic today, but...
0: Yeah, it's not.
1: It's just driving cars.
2: Next week on It's My List, clarifications and quantifications that you don't agree with.
0: Yeah, you actually do have to be, like, shockingly fit to be an auto racer.
2: Like your first one, auto racing's not a sport. Second one, chili's not a soup.
1: Yeah.
0: But a hot dog is a taco.
2: Why is beef called roast and nuts aren't called roast? It's also a way of preparing.
1: Oh, yeah.
0: Mm-hmm.
3: That's a good question.
1: Those are solid three hot wings.
0: Thanks. Thanks, Kelly.
2: Mm-hmm. All right, I'm going to go next because all of mine are going to be taken by all of you. Because that one was mine. So... I've had to go to my fourth one, which actually kind of dabbles with something both of you were talking about.
0: Okay.
2: Hot Wings, I like your idea. Maybe a little more, the switching directions in NASCAR. But I had in NASCAR one pit stop. You have to stop and be randomly assigned an Uber Eats order from near the stadium or racetrack.
1: Yes.
2: And you have to then exit the racetrack. And if you get one that's far away and you have to wait for Jimmy John's because they're not as freaky fast as they are sometimes. That's how it goes.
1: Yes.
2: Because sometimes in NASCAR, it's like, oh, we know who's going to win, or we know who's in the fast car. We know that loser in the back's just there to try to start the race and get a sponsorship.
0: Yeah.
2: That'd be a lot of fun.
1: Yeah.
2: Well, here.
3: I love the idea of sitting at the McDonald's drive-thru and turning around and seeing, like, a NASCAR pull up behind me.
2: Well, here's Chase. Chase Elliott coming into the pits, and this is going to be his Uber Eats stop. And then, oh, no, it looks like he's got Japanese Steakhouse.
1: Oh,
2: and he's got to take it all the way to Chattanooga. This is going to be a long one for Chase.
1: Oh, he's got Steak and Shake. They make it fresh. You know it's going to take forever.
2: Yeah, you want the one. You want a Sbarro. Just pull it off the shelf and go.
0: Mm-hmm.
2: All right, number two, in baseball. There is an option to skip second while going from first to third. But as soon as you make the turn at first and it's obvious you're out of the base path, they can throw the ball at you to get you out like kickball.
1: Ooh, oh, yeah.
0: Oh, you could be hit with the ball on purpose.
2: Oh, did you play? You could throw the wiffle ball at people?
3: Yeah.
2: Oh.
1: Wait, so you would run from first to third, like over the pitcher mound, kind of skip through? Yes. Mm-hmm.
2: Yep.
1: Cut the corner.
0: But you could be thrown at.
2: You could be thrown at. Mm-hmm. Yeah.
3: What about tackled?
2: No, it's still a gentleman's sport.
3: You just beam them in the head.
2: All right. Also in baseball, every time a pitcher walks someone or a batter strikes out or an outfielder makes an error or anyone in the field, they have to take off one piece of clothing or equipment.
0: Mm.
2: So if you have a bad game, you're out there with one shoe and a glove.
3: So it's like strip baseball.
2: Yeah, but not so much for the sexy, more for just the humiliating. Like, here comes Alex Rodriguez to the plate. He's had two strikeouts and two errors in the outfield. He's wearing a hat, no shirt, and one pair of pants.
1: I like that. Strip baseball? I think most sports should do that.
2: If somebody's going through a slump, like this, like, he struck out five times, he's going to come up like wearing a parka. Maybe a couple wristbands.
3: A parka?
2: Start trying.
3: Okay. Wait, are they all allowed to wear parkas?
2: Well, wear extra clothes in case you suck.
3: Oh, okay.
2: You know.
3: So layer up.
2: I want to lose my shoes.
1: You wear all the different jerseys, the home jersey, the travel jersey, the extra jersey.
2: I mean, these all make sense, right?
1: I like them. Yeah.
3: Yeah.
2: All right.
3: I don't know why I'm trying to poke holes in it.
2: All right, Tommy, you always have to go last. We're going to actually give you time this time. What are the three rules you'd change?
4: Oh, my gosh. Okay.
2: In sports.
4: Yeah, my first one is going to be in bowling. One frame a game, a player can designate as the granny shot frame where they have to bowl backwards. And if they get it, then they can double their points next frame, which I had already happens to strike, but still pretty good.
3: All right.
1: You know a lot about bowling.
2: Wait, granny shot?
1: Bowling.
2: Oh. I used to play bowling.
0: Bowling.
4: I don't know how to say that. I used to bowl.
3: Bowl.
0: Yeah, bowl. Yeah,
3: there it is.
0: Most people say.
1: I didn't know that.
3: It's right there.
2: I used to race golfing.
4: I didn't validate myself very much there. Yeah,
2: sometimes I sing tennis.
4: Ow, look at you go. The second one would be in NASCAR, causing a wreck doesn't stop the race, and instead it gives the racer a point in a separate category that is added at the end of the season for a wreck fest trophy.
1: Ooh.
0: Yeah. Okay.
1: I like that, and the trophy is just like beat to crap. It's like a crashed car.
4: Yeah, so at the end of the season, you just run over each person so it gets more good.
3: Yeah.
2: No concern for driver safety whatsoever.
3: No, it's got to be the same trophy, too, past that, like the Stanley Cup. Like, there's just
2: but
3: one of them.
2: It just gets up.

0: it gets passed down. So after like 20 years, it's going to be unrecognizable.
1: I like it. And then my third one is in basketball. The centers have to wear a bumper ball suit that lets them collide with anyone making a layup.
2: A bumper ball, like the big inflatable?
1: Yeah.
2: Like the Zorb?
1: Big round ball. Okay.
3: Yeah. So you can foul the biggest player on the court.
1: Big time.
3: But they have a giant Zorb on them or whatever.
2: Oh, yeah, I love that.
1: Yeah, so they can't move around as much, but they are even harder in the paint. But that would be great.
3: Well, you really eat the space up once you add a... Mm-hmm. 5 foot in diameter. Mm-hmm.
1: Yeah, but the plus side is they can stay in the paint as long as they want.
3: Oh, there's no 3 seconds for
1: for
3: ball man?
1: Not for ball man.
4: Okay.
3: How are they going to catch?
1: That's part of the
4: challenge. It's going to be pretty tough to shoot or pass wearing one of those.
1: That's why they're right under the net.
3: Okay. Could you set screens, though? Oh, yeah. My God.
4: Great screens.
3: Oh, Reggie Miller coming off the curl. He's running around the equator.
1: Yeah. Oh, my God. Yeah, and the people in the bumper suits, they don't have to be set.
3: They can set moving screens.
1: Yeah.
3: I love it. Love everything about it. They can just run through you. I like it.
5: I also, I hope I'm not stealing anybody's, but thinking about basketball, I think they should leave water on the court.
3: Oh, God.
5: Like a little slip and fall. I never hurt nobody. You know?
4: Yeah. No injuries from that.
3: The church we used to play pickup on Saturday mornings, if it was raining anything more than just a light drizzle, there were two leaky spots. And so if you were going towards the west end of the court, you would have to run your offense or defense around the spots where water would drip in so quickly that we'd have to change towels between games. It wasn't good. Mm-hmm. It's amazing no one ever got hurt.
4: Yeah.
3: We paid to rent that place, too. Hey, you got holes in your roof. That's not our problem. That's technically true. All right. Maitland and Steve, you got some good rule changes ready?
6: Mm-hmm. Yeah.
3: We'll get to yours on It's My List. Rule changes you would make in sport. Next. It is the Free Beer and Hot Wings Show.
7: First alert.

strong to severe storms are possible again this evening. For today, it's a mix of clouds and sun, maybe just a stray storm, a high of 88. Showers and storms tonight. Our low tonight, 61 degrees. On Friday, some sunshine, a high of 77. From News 10, I'm First Alert meteorologist Darren Rock.

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0: bumper ball suit that lets them collide with other players.
1: I can't imagine running into Shaq in his prime at 7'1", 320 in a Zorb, especially because he's also moving.
2: You'd be in orbit.
1: I mean, hey, well, everybody, did you hear that?
3: So big.
1: Did you hear Patrick Ewing was flung into the Atlantic Ocean last night from MSG? Good Lord. All right. Steve, back to you.
2: Okay, now, when I was a kid, I loved watching MTV Rockin' Jock.
1: Yes.
2: It had a very big impact on me. So in basketball, they have to adopt Rockin' Jock rules, which means they have the opportunity to hit like a 50-point basket.
1: Yes, but it's way up above, right?
2: Oh, yeah. It's probably 30 feet high. They can hit like mid-shot or mid-court shots are worth like 25 points. You can have celebrities on the sideline that you can substitute in and out. Also, they have to incorporate trampolines like from slam ball.
1: Slam ball.
2: Yeah.
1: The so ill-fated sport.
2: Yeah. So part of the floor, instead of just being the hardwood, trampolines.
4: Nice.
3: Okay.
2: Yeah. next, this is a rule for all sports. So the rules will vary a bit based on the sport, but all sports, once a game, one team can tell the opposing team or player that they have to shoot or pass or play or whatever they're doing, they have to do it with their offhand for the next 90 seconds.
1: Okay.
2: So if you're playing baseball, at some point you can say, all right, pitcher, you're a righty, but you now have to pitch left-handed for the next 90 seconds.
1: And the other coach, manager, or whatever, has to be careful because he could use it to counter. Like, oh, well, your hitter has to hit left-handed.
2: Right. But it's only once a game that you get to do that.
1: Switch and hitters then, would be more valuable.
2: And then finally, a rule change for hockey. Now, you know how baseball has the designated hitter? It's like one guy's got one job, go up and hit. Hockey now has the designated fighter. Now, you may tell me that goons already exist in hockey.
1: I was about to tell you that, yeah.
2: But when they're on the ice, they don't even get a stick, a helmet, gloves, elbow pads, nothing. So, when they go on the ice, they're allowed to point to a player on the opposite team and say, you have to fight me right now.
1: Oh, so they can, like, make people fight?
3: Oh, wow.
2: Exactly.
1: And they're dressed like Mike Tyson in his prime, just black shorts and no shirt?
3: Okay.
2: So they can pick out a player, like, you know, a player like Sidney Crosby. He never gets in fights. But if the goon comes on the ice.
1: So now you've got some mixed martial arts animal who doesn't have to skate, who's going to just murder Sidney Crosby?
2: Once the designated fighter goes on the ice, if Sidney Crosby's out there and he wants to fight him, he's got to fight him.
1: Connor McDavid, more like Connor McDeadman. Boom, hockey.
3: Yeah.
1: That sounds controversial, Steve. I'm not going to lie.
2: Yeah.
4: I like it.
1: No worse, though, than Tommy's, if a driver crashes and needs help, keep going. Somebody else got a point.
2: You get extra points and a trophy.
1: I did see a race one time where they raced on a quarter-mile track, and 90 cars started the race, 30 rows, three wide. On a quarter-mile track. So at the start-finish line, when the driver was crossing the starting line for the beginning of the race, the last car was in the middle between turns one and two. And it was 500 laps, and they did not stop the race for accidents unless the track was blocked.
4: Dang.
1: It was chaos.
3: Well,
1: that would have been a Wreckfest trophy.
2: How many cars finished?
1: Oh, boy. 50, maybe.
3: How would you even keep track of that? I mean, that's the length of a regular high school track you run on. That's insane.
1: They had a big video board listing the top cars, because after two laps, you couldn't tell who was in first. And then they had an individual from each representing each team holding up a number like this, lap 40. So they're literally, the announcer is watching people in the stands who were watching the race going, oh, I see the guy for Joe Mapes just put up the 450. They're like, I don't know who Joe Mapes is, but cool. By the way, that's the guy who won. I remember the guy's name who won.
2: Of course you do.
1: At Bristol Motor Speedway near Flint in probably 1988.
2: Joe Mapes.
1: Joe Mapes. Legend. Baitlin.
3: Crazy.
4: All right. First up, I have dodgeball.
3: Okay. All right. What changes are you going to make to dodgeball?
1: No hitting people?
4: No. Okay. So in dodgeball, if you are hit and you get out, if somebody on your team catches a ball thrown by the other team, the person who's out can come back in.
1: Yes.
4: Mm-hmm. So keep that. But when you go back in, you have to go to the other team's side and play and sabotage them.
5: Ooh.
4: From the inside.
1: So, but they know you're going to do it.
4: They know you're going to do it. But yeah, you have to go and play on the other team's side and try to sabotage
1: them. So now you're like defending their throws?
4: Yes. Yeah, there's no defense really in dodgeball.

0: You're always on offense.
1: Can they throw the ball at, are you on their team?
0: No. No, you're on your team. You're just playing from their side.
2: You're on their side.
1: Can they hit you with the ball and knock you out again?
0: No.
1: If
0: you do get hit by a ball by your own team, that's a whole rule that I don't really have prepared yet.
1: The player who threw it's out.
0: Yes, the player who threw it is out. But then eventually you could have, you know, 4 out of 5 people playing on the other side trying to defeat the other team from the inside.
1: I like that.
3: So confusing.
2: That seems insane.
0: It would. Number 2, baseball. Whoever catches a foul ball, whether that's a kid in the stands, an old man who's been going to the game for 87 years or whatever, they get to go down to the plate and they're the runner for the batter. So, like, you hit a foul ball, it goes out. Then, like, they get to hit again, right? After you hit a foul ball or no? You go to hit again.
1: So it's like a little circle for the fat guy who came to the game holding his nachos and cheese, but happened to get the foul ball, and he's going
0: to
1: stand there and eat.
0: Yeah, okay.
1: With the crack of the bat, he has to take, every step.
0: I think it really gets fans involved in the game. It makes it so that they have some stake in it.
1: Really changed the way people go with foul balls, because some people go bananas trying to get them, and now you see people running from them.
0: Exactly.
1: I like that.
0: Yeah, you'd be giving the ball to a kid, and then we wouldn't have those stories all the time of somebody fighting the kid for it.
1: What if they put dive packs in the baseballs, and then as soon as they left the field, they were timed to explode once they crossed over the threshold of the walls? And then the people that were you got blown at the game. That's what they call it.
2: What?
1: Because it blew up on you.
0: Oh, you get a t-shirt that's
1: blown at Tiger Stadium.
0: Yeah, exactly.
1: And then it's an exploding baseball. Gotcha. I think there's a big future in this.
0: It works.
1: Herbal trademark.
2: All right.
3: Okay. I got blown at the game.
0: And
1: blown up.
2: Right, obviously.
3: Yeah.
2: Obviously.
3: Who else?
1: It's not gross.
3: Anything else?
0: And lastly.

0: but great at pool, or if you're bad at pool but great at putting, it evens it all out.
1: Yeah.
0: You can just...
1: I like that one.
0: Go for it.
2: Pretty great. I would take all of these rule changes.
3: Yeah.
1: I like that one.
2: I'd probably be annoyed by some of them as well, but...
1: I've got another one for NASCAR that I legitimately think would be a great change.
2: Okay.
1: And that is no qualifying. The first race of the season is a random draw of whatever teams are starting. You got 43 cars or whatever. It's random draw. Oh, you got 10th. You got first. You got last. Sorry. And that's the order you started. Then every other race after that starts in the reverse finishing order of the race before. And there have been series that have done that around in different places here and there. But I think for NASCAR, that would be awesome. So you finish first, you win the race. Next race, you start in last place.
2: I like that a lot.
1: So what's you finish this? Second, you start second to last.
2: Didn't we see a local track one time that we heard about where, or maybe it's a class of race cars, where the higher you finish week one, the more weight is added to your car for week two.
1: I think there was one like that too.
2: I like that idea too. Because sometimes you get those, even in NASCAR, there have been years where like, this guy's winning all the time. Or local tracks, sometimes there's like one guy who has the most money and wins like every 2 weeks.
1: Yeah.
2: Not as much fun.
0: I also had a NASCAR one. One pit stop has to be a Chinese fire drill. And whoever ends up in the driver's seat has to run the next like four laps.
2: So I like that a lot.
3: So the driver jumps out and then everybody, like the whole pit crew just runs around the car?
0: Yeah, maybe they play some music, like musical chairs.
2: And when
0: it stops, whoever's by the driver's seat just gets in and goes.
2: I love it. This text, what about in baseball, the fan who catches a foul ball in the air gets that batter's salary for the game?
0: Oh, that would be
3: amazing.
2: Some of those dudes. You know, like A-Rod, you know, this guy's making $75 million a year.
1: It'd make you so leery to hit a home run, though.
2: Well, that would be fair. It's got to be a foul ball.
1: Oh, foul. Yes, okay.
2: But yeah, but you'd see the batters like, get down. Papa's got rent to pay.
4: Oh, man, people would be fighting to catch those.
2: It would be.
1: It'd be ugly real fast.
2: Yeah. I don't know. People are courteous. This text. My grandma had races for, had a rule for us when we'd do bumper cars at the fair or an amusement park. We were to, quote, drive courteously, hit no one, and say please and thank you.
1: drive like you're just driving on a regular street.
2: Sounds terrible.
1: Courteous bumper cars.
2: Grandma, no. And hey, picture this. You're at work. Your phone buzzes. It's your kid's number. It's your kid's voice. Panicked, saying they've been in an accident, and they need money right now. You'd move heaven and earth, wouldn't you? That's exactly what the scammer is counting on. That's just one of the many ways scammers get you. Here's the play. They buy your phone number and your family details from data brokers. 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
6: I kind of like the idea of one of those Viking funerals, though. 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I don't weigh that much. I want you to put me in the river in the town I live in now, but that's quite a few miles from Lake Michigan, like 45.
7: I have to follow your burning corpse 40 miles down the river?
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6: 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I like this.

0: 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If you're in the Idiot Club, did that already go out before I say keep an eye out?
1: It did, yes.
0: Do we have someone?
1: I thought we did, but they have yet to re-reply with more information.
0: Uh-huh.
1: And then the other person who replied said they've already played before.
0: Okay. There you go.
1: So it's still open.
0: Still open. We're in the O'Reilly Auto Parts studios. Tomorrow, live show. Live from East Lansing, Michigan with 94.9 MMQ. Our first one there. Always exciting. I'm still nervous no one's going to show up in the places we've done them 15 times. So Tomorrow is going to give me anxiety until we get there. But we're looking forward to seeing everybody from mid-Michigan, from the state capitol, and the surrounding areas.
2: Good morning, I'm Kelly, and I am at a weird time in my life because I have a roommate right now, but she is about to move out, and I'm very excited for her. She's moving in with her girlfriend. That'll be super good for them. But for me, it's kind of like, okay, cool, I get to live alone again, which I've only ever done that once. But the reason I'm at a weird spot is because now my dog will be alone again.
1: Mm-hmm.
2: She has my cat Shadow in the house as well, and their relationship is they don't necessarily love each other, but they don't hate each other.
0: Yeah. But it's not like they're playing or hanging out.
2: No, they don't play. And if it's just one dog in the house, if it's just my dog and Shadow, my cat, if I'm laying on the couch, they will lay on me, but at different parts. Like, they're not next to each other.
0: Yes.
2: If there's another dog in the house, my dog gets that pack mentality and likes to chase the cat. So right now with my roommate's dog, who is like the most wonderful Australian Shepherd ever, my dog is still a little bit of a butthole. So when she moves out, I think it'll be good for my cat and her to kind of have that more balanced relationship in the house.
0: Mm-hmm.
2: But for Muffin, my dog, she's such a social little dog. So I know I can start bringing her back in studio, and that'll be really fun for her too. And selfishly, I love that, having her in studio, because it's like a dopamine rush when we need it.
0: Mm-hmm.
2: But I'm really considering fostering dogs.
0: Ooh.
2: Like,

0: specifically older dogs that need somewhere maybe cozy to, I don't know, live out the rest of their lives if they end up with me for like the last year or whatever. But I think it would be so much fun with as much as I walk to foster a dog with Muffin. And then I think that's also going to help my dog become social and more comfortable with temporary stays. Because that's kind of what happened with my ex's dog. And that wasn't planned, obviously. And that was heartbreaking for her. So I know with my roommate, as she's slowly moving out, Muffin's picking up on it. She's like, something's changing. And I think if I have foster dogs, one, I help a foster dog find a forever home potentially, especially with like the following I have on social media. I think that could, that gets a lot of reach.
1: You will. It'll be you. You'll be such a foster fail.
0: I can't. No, I can't. I wouldn't have two dogs. I want to be the person that wants two dogs forever so bad, but I don't think I'm going to do that. I think I'll be able to foster. And then as we go into live show season, I'll, if I have a foster that gets adopted going into live show season next year, I would say, no, I can't foster for the next 6 months. But I just walk all the time and people stop me for our two dogs. And I just think about if I've got one dog with a little adopt me vest on, I'm like, I kind of want to do that for animals real bad, especially like
2: I liked fostering dogs.
0: Yeah. Grumpy old dog or something like that. You know, that's just like super nervous or grumpy because they're in a shelter and then they get out of that shell and suddenly their personality comes out and you've given them a little bit of a home until they find their forever home. I think I'm cut out for it, but I do worry because there might be that one dog, like you said, Hot Wings, that changes everything. And suddenly I do have two dogs and a cat and I'm living by myself.
1: Almost everybody who has ever fostered failed once, at least. We did. Free Beer has.
0: Yeah.
2: Technically, I didn't at first. And then the dog got brought back 9 months later.
1: Yeah.
2: And I raced to get him because I had regretted it every
1: single.
0: That would make me so sad if I fostered a dog that got adopted and then I found out it was back in the shelter.
2: Yeah. In their defense, that family, they had a moment where they went, we took on more than we could handle. We adopted a puppy when they already had five young kids.
0: Yeah.
2: And they were like, it's just too much. And he's too sweet to be chained to a tree or whatever. And that was, they were down to that hope.
0: And I would specifically not do puppies. I think I would specifically.
2: Puppies are
1: hard. That's a whole different, yeah.
0: Yeah, and they're also really cute. So people do adopt them thinking, oh my God, this is a really cute puppy. And I think I'd rather be able to utilize my social media to show people that, hey, this is a really cool dog that's 3 or 4 years old or maybe 7 or 8. And, you know, just needs a good home, needs kids, or just needs like that solo person that needs a companion as well that loves to walk or whatever. So I'll keep you guys posted, but
2: be good.
0: I've been looking into it. I'm very excited.
3: Hi, I'm Maitland, the show's foster fail. And I am really excited for our morning show in Lansing because we've talked about it before. It's kind of like a homecoming for me.
2: Sure it is.
3: I grew up in the Lansing area-ish, like 30, 40 minutes south of Lansing. And tonight, we talked about it yesterday, me, Steve, and Kelly are going to the Lansing Lugnuts game. We get to throw out the first pitch and everything. And as I was packing last night for this weekend, I was just like, man, it hit me in a way where I was just like, whoa, this is really cool. Like, I grew up going to Lugnuts games with my dad. We would take school field trips there. And so, because he had called me and was like, oh my gosh, you get to go do that. That's so cool. I will never forget taking you to those. Those were first ever baseball games.
2: It's totally different.
3: So yeah, getting to go to that tonight is already going to be so damn cool. But now too, being able to go and do a morning show there on the station that like you guys set me free to. That was going to be my adoptive home. And then I was there, I was at the one station for like a year and then a year and a half. And you guys ended up getting this show. We ended up getting put on that station. And that was a little like, okay, that's fair. That's fair. I got put on a different station there so that I still had a job. You guys didn't steal my job. You kind of did, but it's okay.
1: About that.
3: And then, I thought I was going to leave radio and not go back. And I said, I was like, the only way I will go back is if Free Beer and Hot Wings offers me a job. And I kept in touch with all of you. And then one day it happened and I was like, all right, we're going. And so it's a really cool full circle thing to be able to go to the Lugnuts game tonight and then go and do the morning show in an area where at first I don't think I got the most warm welcome. And that's not anything against the people of Lansing or the listeners of MMQ or anything like that.
2: You were the new person.
3: I was the new person. I was 24 years old coming in after somebody had made a legacy.

0: legacy there for 30 years.
1: Yeah, she had a great run.
2: That's the tough go.
0: I was never going to touch that, and I really didn't know what I was doing. It was a sink or swim kind of thing.
1: The good thing was you came back to a show that also doesn't know what you were doing.
2: Yeah,
1: so
2: it works
1: blend
2: out.
1: In more.
2: Yeah.
0: But I got to learn a lot. And so, yeah, I'm so excited to go out there and see everybody.
3: Pressure's on tonight, then.
0: It is.
3: For you to throw one right across the plate.
0: It is.
3: You throw it from the mound? Or are you going to...
0: I get a choice.
3: Cheat up a couple feet.
4: Oh, you got to throw it from the mound.
0: Yeah.
1: That famous story, George W. Bush taking warm-up throws at Yankee Stadium, the first ball game after 9/11. Mm-hmm. And Derek Jeter walks up and goes, "You going to throw it from the mound?" And he goes, "I don't know. What do you think?" And he goes, "Well, if you throw it from the mound, but you don't throw a strike or you throw it bad, they're going to boo you.
3: If you bounce it, they'll boo you.
1: Bounce it, they'll boo you." And he said, "All right, maybe I'll throw in front of the mound." He goes, "If you do that, they're going to boo you."
0: Oh.
2: Yeah.
0: You can't win.
1: And so then he came out. He threw it from the mound. He threw a great pitch.
2: Yeah, grooved it right in there.
1: And we were so overwhelmingly patriotic and just still horrified from the events of a week before that pitch was the most amazing thing we've ever seen before in our lives.
2: It really was.
1: By the way, tomorrow, One North Kitchen and Bar on Abbott Road, East Lansing. 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Click on events.
0: And One North is so good. Get the jambalaya.
1: For breakfast?
0: Yeah.
1: Okay.
3: All right.
2: Yeah. There's also a location in regular Lansing. So make sure you go to the right one.
1: Yes.
2: So you went East Lansing on Abbott Road.
3: Yeah. So if you pull up to the one and there are zero cars, well, I guess it's not
1: that's
3: safe.
1: That's the one we're going to be at.
3: Yeah, I was going to say it's not safe to assume.
2: don't assume that. Yeah. Make sure you're on the right road.
3: Yeah, give the door handle a pull.
1: When we did the show in Flint where the parking is all in the back.
3: Yeah.
1: That one you pull in to the bowling alley in Grand Blanc Lanes. You're like, "Oh, man. I don't think anyone came." Then you go around the back and you're like, "Oh, that's right."
2: Yeah, I did that to myself for the second year in a row. Yeah. I learned nothing from the first year. Oh, no, I'm in the wrong spot again.
1: We're a simple bunch.
2: Yeah.
1: So, all right. On the way, the Free Beer and Hot Wings Report. Police are searching. I don't know. What? For a man.
0: For a man fire rack.
3: A man set fire to something inside of the Walmart.
1: Oh, God. Yeah. Sometimes my shorthand does not work for me.
2: Yeah, police search for man fire rack.
1: Yeah, because there's not enough room to write the whole thing. All right, that's on the way. Glad I know. A former pilot's arrested. Now, this story is going crazy, but it feels like a bit of a mountain out of a molehill. We'll see what you say about that. That's on the way next in the report. 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
6: Workforce traffic.
7: Still no accidents to report at this time. Just a couple slower than normal spots. 96 eastbound west of Portland in Ionia County due to a continued construction there. Old 27 between Price Road and DeWitt. That's both directions there. And 127 northbound at I-69, that interchange. That's due to the construction there. You got a traffic tip? 888-765-8723. With a look at your traffic, I'm Brock Palmer.
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0: When we were first in Omaha, I was probably 165 pounds when we moved, and at some point became 175 pounds. Well, on my way to today's delicious 200. 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
1: It's
0: I'd always
1: delicious
0: been,
1: 200.
0: It's not.
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0: Dumber than the show trivia later on this hour. At the top of the hour, what is basic hygiene you think is universal, but you've found out is not to other people, and it's surprising. Plus, a cruise you can sign up for, but it's unique. A sex cruise.
3: Oh.
1: Ooh.
3: Sounds sexy.
0: It might be. I think you'd probably need to be open to like group stuff and lots of fetishes.
1: Probably.
3: Yeah.
0: I mean, because regular cruises, probably lots of sex. It's probably a pretty big part of
4: it. Yeah, I can't imagine it's a monogamous sex cruise.
0: It doesn't seem like it. All right. Let's start with this. Police are searching for a man who lit a rack of bras on fire. Ah, mad at these bras. No one's quite sure why, but this is someone who was in there.
5: You can't make this up. Look at this. I'm in Walmart in Renton.
6: It's time to go. It's on fire. What is going on?
0: So Washington State authorities are looking for the bra burner, who was not doing it, as far as we know, to try to get women more rights, as was common in the 70s.
4: So he just walked in, lit it on fire, walked out, and they didn't catch him?
0: I guess so. It seems hard to believe.
4: All right.
3: Huh. Well, all right. It's an odd thing to do.
0: It is. All right. So it was a guy a couple nights ago at a baseball game between the Reds and Cardinals in St. Louis. And a ball landed over the fence in the outfield. I think it was in the outfield. And you couldn't reach it leaning down. And so
4: it got kind of wedged. It seemed like you could see it on top of the wall, but it was kind of wedged in between the top of the wall and maybe like
0: the digital signs,
4: the scoreboard or something. Yeah.
0: Well, this is a story about the dad who dangled his kid by the ankles over the fence. And some people have a problem with it.
7: What was he thinking? That's what many are asking about a dad who dangled his son from the stands at a Cincinnati Reds game trying to grab a home run ball. Now, in an Inside Edition exclusive, the dad is coming forward to defend himself.
8: Maybe this isn't such a good idea. This dad is dangling his stepson by the ankles.
0: It's a stepson. Oh, you can only do that with your regular son. It's true. You know I'm right.
4: Those are that's in the rules.
0: Yeah, that is the rules. You have to be direct parent for a kid dangling in a baseball game.
3: That's why other people intervened, not because they thought it was dangerous.
0: They're going to be like, "Oh no,
3: that guy looks like a stepdad."
0: They're going to be like, his real dad is going to be super mad at you, man. It's going to cause a fight.
4: He's got blonde hair. His dad's got brown hair. They're not related.
0: I mean, unless his dad is a huge fan of that team too.
3: Yeah,
0: then he would understand, I bet.
8: The ankles as the 8-year-old kid reaches for the ball, which is stuck on the wall at Busch Stadium in St. Louis. The announcers are stunned.
9: That dude's going to sacrifice his son.
0: It's a different method.
8: On CBS Mornings with Eva filling in as co-host, it was a talk of the table favorite.
10: The stadium security quickly showed up. They were like, no. Vlad, is that okay to do?
11: No. Listen, what would you do, Nate? You got kids like that age.
12: He almost got it.
8: What were they thinking?
0: I held my kids upside down that before for no reason,
3: right?
0: Not to get a baseball. He totally could have gotten it. If that usher hadn't swooped in and ruined it, that kid would have a baseball right now.
3: I don't know.
0: Is that an usher or another fan at that?
3: No, he's got a lanyard on and stuff, I'm pretty sure. Yeah.
4: But notice how this kid is holding on for dear life with one hand.
0: Yeah, he's a smart kid. He's got a backup plan.
3: Yeah.
4: Yes.
0: He was just trying to center himself. He was just trying to get his bearings. You know, when you get flipped upside down, it takes a second. You know, you got to get your bearings. He's got to see where the ball is. He's hanging on. He's ready to let go. He's going to get that ball.
3: I can see why the usher did what he did. I don't think this is near as big of a deal as people are making.
0: Yeah. No, dads do this with sons all the time, but not at a baseball game.
3: Yeah, or daughters. Yeah.
4: Yeah. I can't tell you how many times I pick up my kids by their feet.
0: Yes!
4: Like by their ankles and just dangle them around. They love it.
0: Kids like that stuff. Kids are stupid. So there's nothing wrong with this. Now, I mean, it would be a completely different story if they were 15 feet up or something, but the ball's right there.

0: Mm-hmm. All right, let's see what they say.
1: They think it. Well, here's James Forman to explain himself with his 8-year-old stepson, Jeffrey, and wife, Sarah, who was at the Sunday game.
2: What were the chances you could have dropped them here?
3: Yeah, I felt like I had a good grip. I've done it hundreds of times.
2: How badly did
0: my
2: you...
0: My stepson, not my wife.
4: Yeah. I mean, I only have partial love.
3: Hundreds of times.
2: How badly did you want that home run ball?
5: A lot.
6: That dude's going to sacrifice his son.
4: No way, man. That kid was on board.
7: In the end, father and son left the stadium pretty unhappy without that home run ball, and their team, the Cincinnati Reds, lost to the St. Louis Cardinals 5-3.
0: Before I move on in the Free Beer and Hot Wings report, I do need to have this note. Mate, a text from someone that says, my girlfriend's brother is the mascot for the Lugnuts. If you bean the mascot with your first pitch, they will donate $100 to Eddie's for $100.
8: Do it. So I got a hit big lug.
4: Oh, man. Well, yeah. Boy, and you don't even know, like right now, you have no idea where he'll be.
0: Right?
8: No, I guess not.
4: Could also, be right next to the catcher, but it could be in the dugout.
0: Is that the same person as the mascot every time? Because I know some of the minor league sports, it's like whoever gets there last.
9: They rotate, yeah.
4: Yeah. Yeah,
8: what if he's standing right next to me?
4: It's going to be easy. Well, then it would be hilarious.
0: Easy money, mate.
4: Honestly,
0: sure, the technically an assault if you do it on purpose.
4: The crowd would probably think it was hilarious, though. I mean, unless you're truly a major leaguer, you can't throw a ball hard enough to like go through the Lugnuts costume.
9: Yeah,
4: there's no way.
0: Challenge offered.
4: Now, if you aim low and hit him in the ankle or something, that would be be a huge bummer.
0: Right, or hit him right in his Lugnuts.
4: Yeah. Oh, that would be.
8: They're on his nose.
4: Yeah.
0: It's got to be uncomfortable.
8: Yeah,
4: I'm sure.
0: All right, Free Beer and Hot Wings Report brought to you as well by Leaf Filter, America's number one gutter protection system. 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All right, there's a pilot from Canada. This feels like it's a bit overblown. We'll play the clip first.
10: This investigation and the details surrounding it read like a movie script. During that time, he captained over 900 domestic flights, earning millions of dollars in salary for those captaining flights, but also flew tens of thousands of passengers.
0: Without a license. Now he.
9: Oh, no license.
0: He had a pilot's license. And apparently there was no danger. He just wasn't officially certified to fly those planes.
4: So he didn't have a corrected, updated license.
0: Yes.
4: So it would be like me driving without a driver's license.
0: Kind of.
4: Like,
0: yeah.
4: I didn't forget how to drive. I'm perfectly capable and I'm qualified.
0: So it feels like, and I don't think, okay. I think you should.
4: Yeah, I mean.
0: He should have gotten it, but definitely. People are reacting like this was catch me if you can. And he just like walked in with a pilot hat on and went, I'll be the captain today. It's a little overreactive, right?
9: I'm your captain.
4: A little bit, yeah.
0: All right. Kelly, you talked about maybe fostering dogs shortly.
8: Yeah.
0: Sometimes you're not going to get a second dog, and then a second dog gets you, or a first dog. And that's sort of what happened here.
9: You want the full one?
0: Let's do the full one.
9: Okay.
11: Come here. Oh, come here, buddy. Ooh, good boy.
12: It was love at first sight.
11: Yeah. First time I pulled him out of the garbage can, he did this. Let me pick him up.
0: So he's holding a dog. That dog is so comfortable with him that he can pick him up and hold him like a baby with the dog's belly pointing up.
9: Yes.
0: And he said the first time he got him out of a trash can, that's how the dog reacted. That's amazing. That dog should have been terrified and sad.
11: You pick him up.
12: A miraculous relationship.
11: And my work truck still stinks because of him.
12: This is PJ and his new dad, Alex Halverson.
11: We can tell he's getting stronger, too. Well, obviously, when he came to us, he was pretty scrawny.
12: Alex wasn't meant to find PJ, but fate had other plans.
13: This all started back in
0: April. Sounds like then he was meant to find him.
8: Mm-hmm.
0: You can't say not meant to and then credit fate.
8: Yeah.
0: Fate means he was meant to.
4: Mm-hmm.
13: And Alex, who's a City of Milwaukee sanitation supervisor, was going to check on one of his crews, which includes Nas Nalls.
14: Like the average day?
9: Nas Nalls?
0: Nas Nalls. He's the guy who was driving the truck that day.
13: Nalls.
14: Like the average day. Kind of running smoothly.
12: Attaching bins to the truck, dumping the garbage, and compacting it. Nothing makes it past the compactor. But thankfully, for whatever reason, the bin fell off.
14: Usually it don't fall off at all. That's what's crazy about this. I feel like it was kind of destined.
12: So Nas looked inside.
14: So when it fell off, you know, you kind of look at

0: like this.
1: So it, when it fell off, it was tipped over, had fallen backwards. The lid is open.
0: Like this. You just see a dog.
2: A frail and malnourished dog.
1: Who is the horrible human that put a frail, malnourished dog in a trash can hoping it would get squashed?
3: That's unbelievable.
1: Right? That's a bad, bad person.
3: Mm-hmm. Yeah. Oh, definitely.
2: A frail and malnourished dog, but one who was really friendly. So they called their supervisor, Alex, who was already on the way.
4: Since he was starving, I had peanut butter and jelly sandwiches. I gave him two of my peanut butter and jelly sandwiches. He ate those. He didn't even chew. He just inhaled.
2: Afterwards, Alex took the dog to Maddox.
4: He did poop in the truck, which I thought was kind of funny.
2: For Alex, it was a good sign. Maddox took care of the dog, fostered him out, which is part of their protocol, and Alex was given first dibs at adoption. It just so happens he was looking for a second dog.
4: And so a dog who can persist and can still trust people, and he hasn't met a single person he doesn't want pets from, just made me feel like that was kind of the one.
1: Alex named a happy bugger, isn't he?
3: Mm-hmm. Yeah, he is.
5: He's just a floppy puppy.
4: Mm-hmm. The one.
2: Alex named him PJ after the peanut butter and jelly sandwiches he fed him.
5: That's so cute. Yeah.
4: This is what he did when I first came on him. So he had jam coming out of his mouth.
3: I would have said that in a different way.
6: I think we all heard.
1: Did
6: it
1: he
6: wrong.
1: Say except that he had jam coming out of his nose?
3: Yeah,
1: I
3: think you got too vigorous.
6: Maybe we should listen to it again to make sure he didn't say that.
3: Well, I mean,
4: yeah, this is what he did when I first came on him. So he had jam coming out of his mouth.
3: Oh my gosh. He did entice him with peanut butter.
1: That's the most unintentionally dirty thing I've ever heard in my life.
5: That's filthy.
3: Yeah. Wow. Can I hear that again?
1: Yeah. Why didn't he name him Dodger?
4: Said he had jam coming out of. This is what he did when I first came on him. Said he had jam coming out of his mouth.
3: Oh, man.
5: Whoever edited this did that on purpose. Right? Oh, yeah, for sure.
3: Yeah.
5: Like, that's.
6: I mean, that's what I did.
5: You didn't have to include that.
3: Yeah.
5: But you did.
3: He finished in a jiff.
5: Yeah. I've still got peanut butter on my penis.
6: Except he pronounces his F as Z's.
5: I almost said it.
3: Oh! Oh!
4: Right, he just ate no sandwiches.
2: Man's best friend.
3: Yeah.
2: Tossed into a garbage can that just so happened
1: tossed on.
3: Yeah, so much tossing.
2: Can that just so happened to fall off the dump truck right as someone wanting a dog came driving to him. Fate brought Alex and PJ together.
1: But again, he wasn't supposed to find him.
3: Yeah.
2: James Groh, TMJ4 News.
3: He's got dumps like a truck. truck.
1: That's a great story, though.
3: It's a fantastic story.
1: Real roller coaster.
3: Yeah, real sad, and then it got real happy, and then it got a little weird.
1: Dumber than the show trivia. Let's get caller 10, 1-800-947-3979. You'll have a chance to play for $400 today. Taking on Kelly Cheese. Maitland's got five questions for you. Caller 10. Do it. We'll play Dumber Than the Show trivia next. 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
7: A mix of clouds and sun for us today with the slight chance of a shower or a thunderstorm, a high near 90. Tonight, rain and storms. Some of the storms could be strong to severe. Our low tonight, 61. On Friday, we're mostly sunny and cooler with a high of 78. From News 10, I'm First Alert meteorologist Darren Rockhull.
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9: Ever have that feeling where you think, well, this is basic hygiene. 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And then somehow you find out, nope, lots of people don't. Like basic things.
4: Sure.
9: A list of basic hygiene people were shocked to find out others don't all do. This could be eye-opening for some. Mm-hmm. That's at the top of the hour. Right now, this.

0: Time to play Dumber Than the Show trivia. Let's meet today's contestant. His name is Dan from the Upper Peninsula of Michigan. Hi, Dan. How are you?
1: Great. How are you?
0: Very good. Dan, you have a chance to win $400 if you can beat Kelly Cheese in Dumber Than the Show trivia today. How's your trivia skills typically?
1: Typically, I'm about a 2 to 3, sometimes 4.
0: Okay.
2: Okay, all right.
0: Gives you pretty a chance good. To win. Yeah. 3 is usually a pretty good start. Pretty good shot. Well, you and Kelly will have the same 5 questions from Maitland. Whoever gets the most right wins. If there is a tie, low time is the deciding factor, though the maximum time either of you can get is 90 seconds. You can each pass on questions the first time around, and we will come back to them a second time. Kelly, be in the hallway, isolated. Won't hear the questions or any of your answers on the first round. Dan, do you have any questions for us?
1: Not at all. Bring it on.
0: Okay.

0: All right, Dan, if you had to guess on vibes alone, how do you think you'll do today?
1: I am hoping for a solid 3.
0: Okay. All right. Well, Dan,
1: it could be a 0. You never know.
0: You truly never know.
2: You truly are one of us, Dan.
0: Well, Dan, are you ready for your one and only shot at Dumber Than the Show trivia?
1: I am ready.
0: Well, that begins in 3, 2, 1. What are the names of Timmy Turner's fairies in the Nickelodeon show Fairly Odd Parents?
1: Double pass.
0: What type of nut is used to make Nutella?
1: Hazelnut.
0: How many movies are in the Scary Movie franchise?
1: 3.
0: Which of the Allman Brothers, Greg or Dwayne, was married to Cher?
1: Greg.
0: The tango originated in what South American country?
1: Brazil.
0: Time. How do you think you did, Dan?
1: I'm thinking 2.
0: Well, it's definitely not 3. We will get you on hold, and we'll wave Kelly back on in. Kelly had gone country. Now she's back in the studio. Welcome back, Kelly.
3: Thank you so much.
0: How was the hallway?
3: It was good. I felt like I was out there for a really short time.
2: It was about an hour.
3: Yeah. Didn't feel very long.
0: There's a glitch in the Matrix.
3: Oh, okay.
0: How are you feeling about defending your jackpot today, Kelly?
3: Pretty good.
0: Well, are you ready?
3: I'm ready.
0: Your turn for this week begins in 3, 2, 1. What are the names of Timmy Turner's fairies in the Nickelodeon show?
3: Double pass.
0: What type of nut is used to make Nutella?
3: Hazelnut.
0: How many movies are in the Scary Movie franchise?
3: Oh, 4.
0: Which of the Allman Brothers, Greg or Dwayne, was married to Cher?
3: Greg? No idea.
0: The tango originated in what South American country?
3: Argentina?
0: Time. How do you think you did, Kelly?
3: I know I got 2.
0: All right. Well, we will get Dan back on and score this game. Question number 1. What are the names of Timmy Turner's fairies in the Nickelodeon show Fairly Odd Parents? Kelly, she heard Nickelodeon. She's a double pass. Dan also was a double pass. There's no Fairly Odd Parent fans listening right now, I guess.
3: I watched it, but I don't remember.
0: It's Cosmo and Wanda. So we are tied at 0. Question number 2. What type of nut is used to make Nutella? Kelly said hazelnut. Dan said hazelnut. Of course it's hazelnut. We are tied at 1. Question number 3. How many movies are in the Scary Movie franchise? Kelly said 4. Dan said 3. They just celebrated, Steve?
4: Isn't it like 7?
0: They are currently celebrating the release of Scary Movie 6. So neither of you get that one. We're still tied at 1. Question number 4. Which of the Allman Brothers, Greg or Dwayne, was married to Cher? Kelly said Greg. Dan also said Greg. The answer is Greg.
3: Nice.
0: We are tied at 2. It all comes down to question number 5. You both had different answers. One of them is correct. So we will not be going to times.
3: Okay.
0: The tango originated in what South American country? Kelly said Argentina. Dan said Brazil. The answer is Argentina.
3: Yeah! Kelly wins!
5: Oh.
3: Nice job, Dan.
5: Nice job.
4: And you guys were both fast, too.
0: So fast.
4: Dan was 28-17. Kelly was 22-40.
3: I know. The moment I heard Nickelodeon Fairly Odd Parents, I was like, I got to double pass on this right now.
2: Dang. Kelly's on a roll up to $500. Dan. Nothing today, my friend.
1: I tried.
2: Yep.
5: You're dead.
1: All right.
2: You said, Dan said, oh, I hope I get 3. 3 would have helped. Thank you, Dan.
1: All right. Thank you.
2: Though it turns out Kelly was still faster.
6: Mm-hmm. So, yeah.
2: All right. So far, everyone's won this week, except Maitland. Yeah. And Steve.
6: And me.
0: Yeah.
6: Yeah.
2: So,
6: other than that, we've been flawless.
2: We've been really, really good. Hot Wings will play tomorrow in East Lansing.
5: Yeah, we're William.

0: will we collectively have a winning week or a losing week?
1: Yeah. $1,400 will be the jackpot for that this weekend.
2: You mean tomorrow?
1: Yeah.
2: This weekend?
1: Yep.
2: Thinking about the weekend already?
1: Nope. Thinking about switching tabs to a different piece of copy. And so just said some words. The weekend. Aura Frames show the moments. Then dad tells the stories, right? That could be the case. If you get it for Father's Day, show those great moments. Dad will be choking back tears as he looks at all those great moments. Or he'll realize he missed your entire childhood. Either way, Aura Frames is a good way to send a message to dear old dad this Father's Day. Whatever it might be. Doesn't have to be for dad. Could be the father of your kids. Could be just someone you love. Could be for you, because the Aura digital frames will make you happy with the free unlimited storage and even being able to preload photos before it even ships. So when they open it, plug it in, boom, it's already awesome.
0: 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That's a good thing to put on the Aura digital frame. Or maybe the time dad lit something on fire that he wasn't supposed to. That would be fun, too. That would make a fun video.
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2: Chip, you get into a couple fights, 3-4 fights a year?
4: Yes.
2: Would you say you like to fight?
4: It's an understatement. You can get punched or punch someone and it gives me wood.
2: Are you serious?
4: Yeah.
2: Really?
4: Yeah, my wife tries to stop it the best she can, but there's nothing she can do. She enjoys afterwards.
2: Okay. Do you go home and then make it sloppy?
4: Yeah.
5: Have you ever thought about getting into boxing or something?
4: MMA route.
5: Yeah.
4: Tried training, but I was running into the problem of nobody wants to grapple and wrestle and train MMA with a guy that has wood.
2: I can't believe we didn't think of that, Chip. I'm not going to lie. I feel like we really missed the boat on that.

0: 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TikTok, Instagram, and Facebook at FBHW Show. Talked earlier about the New York Knicks coming back from down 29 with just over 8 minutes left in the third quarter and winning the game on a tip-in by OG Anunoby with 1.2 seconds left, and then the Spurs had a chance. Charles Barkley, quote, "The Spurs are the dumbest team ever to make the finals."
1: Why? Is it because they're from San Antonio and he doesn't like San Antonio?
0: No. In their three losses, they have had the lead late and they have had critical mistakes in each of them that have caused, you know, the Knicks have taken advantage, not to take anything away from the Knicks.
1: Okay.
0: But some people have pointed out that the if you take the age of the starters for San Antonio and compare them to the age of the basketball national championships for the NCAA, they're pretty similar. Okay. Michigan was a lot of guys that stayed in college a long time. The Spurs have three guys that are 22 and under.
1: So his hate for them has nothing to do with churros?
0: Has nothing to do with churros or the big ladies of San Antonio.
2: Okay.
1: Big old ladies.
0: Later this hour, the $1,000 Minute of Mayhem. If we have time, the sex cruise. But right now, an important question. What's something you take care of, personal hygiene-wise, that you think should be universal that other people do not?

0: You play this for your kids, Steve?
1: Yes.
0: Do you?
1: No.
0: Wow.
1: Probably should. They don't wash their hands enough.
0: Oh, well, as a parent, I can tell you, reminding them doesn't help.
1: Okay.
0: Hey, did you guys wash your hands? Oh, I didn't know we were supposed to. Literally every time before we eat, man.
2: Mm-hmm.
0: It's literally everything I say. Wash your hands, get ready to eat. Oh. Well, you say them together every time, I don't hear it.
1: Okay.
0: Weird. It's fine.
1: Weird that you still show up to the table, though.
0: Mm-hmm.
1: You heard that
0: Always
1: part.
0: Make it to that. Always make it. Never just wash your hands and then forget the other part. Right? Like, you know, if you're going to forget one every time.
2: I am shocked at the number of adults, when it became a reality for me or a knowledge, how many adults go to the bathroom, like in a public place, and don't wash their hands.
3: Ugh.
0: It's pretty common.
2: It's unreal.
0: I wonder what's worse, men or women. I would guess men.
2: I mean, I would guess that, but a lot of women are gross too.
0: Do most women, when you are, do you pay attention when you're in a public restroom, come out of the stall and just leave?
3: It's not that I'm paying attention to be like, oh, is she going to? But I do for sure notice when they don't.
0: Yeah, that's what I mean.
3: And I judge if I recognize their shoes in the aisles of TJ Maxx or something.
0: Be like, I saw you.
3: Like, I ain't touching that after she touched it. Ugh.
0: This one, washing their legs. Hot wings. That happens.
2: Yeah.
0: Hot wings. Years ago, it said he didn't wash his legs. But that is, I think a lot of people use the old trickle-down theory.
3: Mm-hmm.
2: Yeah.
0: It may not work for economics, but for washing.

0: It also doesn't work.
1: Everything gets a touch.
0: Gets a scrub.
1: Yeah.
2: Or people who don't use washcloths. Every time I went a while without using a washcloth, just my hands. And then I was like, this isn't scrubbing anything. So then I started doing it again, and I'll never go back.
0: Really?
2: Yeah.
0: I'm not a washcloth guy.
2: No?
0: No. Mm-mm. Like, what are you getting into? Do you coal mine after you leave here?
2: No, but
0: do you work on motors?
2: It's that, like, physical or whatever, the mechanical exfoliation of having that extra little scrub there. And sometimes if I've been working on my junk journal for a long time, I get glue on me. And doesn't just come off with your hands.
0: Yeah. This text from Flint: men touch their junk when they go to the bathroom. Women do not. Men's hands are more nasty.
3: That's not true. Most women, don't you dab after you go?
2: Yeah, I interact with my junk every time I go to the bathroom.
0: Also, their hands are, inevitably touching a public toilet or a toilet if it's at home. I mean, that's also something I would consider.
4: Well, yeah, and if you're on your period, you're definitely touching down
2: there. Oh, yeah.
0: Yeah.
4: So, wash your hands.
0: This text, I think, I can't believe how many people don't wash their hands every time they come into the house. As I've gotten older, I've started doing that. Like, if I know I'm going back out. Like, if I go in to get a lighter or something, we're going to have a campfire, I'll wash my hands, grab the lighter, and then go back out. Like, if you're getting done and you know you're going to be in for a while, I usually do that.
3: It just, it depends on what I've been doing. Like, if I've just been to the grocery store and touching carts and stuff like that, then I always wash my hands. I guess I wash my hands more often than I don't when I get home.
0: This text. But. I work in a mill, and the number of dudes who don't regularly wear deodorant is disgusting. And if you mention it to them, apparently that's a reason to get written up for harassment. Sounds like you may know.
3: Yeah, I don't get that one. I mean, unless you have a broken nose, like your sense of smell is gone and you just don't know. Like, when I start to stink, I know it and I don't like it. I don't like that smell. I mean, I like my own more than I like someone else's, but I still don't like it.
1: That's a bad feeling, though, when you you realize you're a bit gamey.
3: You do that
1: thing like where you know, maybe you're walking one direction, you turn and walk back the way you came, and you kind of walk into your own waft.
0: When Kayla and I were leaving Curacao, the airport was smashed full because of Venezuela shutting down airspace.
3: Right.
0: So two or three airlines ended up adding flights, and all of their flights are late afternoon or mid-afternoon.
3: Okay.
0: Like the arriving flights, because it's an island, a small island nation. There's not a lot of, all of the flights that come in or go are pretty much international. And so they added a couple, and I don't know how bad it is normally. A couple people said it's always like this. But we were in the airport for 8.5 hours, and seven of those hours were pre-getting through security. So by the time we're in security line, and it's really tight, I'm like, at one point I said, I think I stink. And she goes, oh, yeah. Yeah, you do.
4: Oh,
0: I don't have any clothes in the carry-on or in my backpack. That's the only thing I have. So when we got through, we found the first and only gift shop after security in the airport and bought T-shirts and a hat.
1: Did you buy Curacao deodorant too?
0: I did buy. Well, no, I had a spare deodorant in my backpack because we had gotten stuck on the way to Curacao in Atlanta and didn't have any of our overnight stuff. So I DoorDash deodorant and toothpaste because we were at a hotel that was not anywhere near anything you could walk to.
3: Yeah, that's why I always take essentials. I mean, usually with the show, I only have a backpack anyway. But I had that happen once when I was traveling and all my stuff was in my suitcase and it got delayed. And I go, I don't have any of my stuff. So now I always carry deodorant and a brush and just the essentials just in case.
0: It's a good idea. I thought that we were prepared for, as soon as we made that plan, we're like, if there's a place with T-shirts, we're going to buy them. We were both prepared for them to cost thousands of dollars. Not really, but very expensive. And so there weren't any price tags. We take them up and the guy said, you get a free hat with that. And we're like, what? And he goes, oh, and you get another T-shirt free. And it ended up being $28. But that's the place where then we bought a Twix that had four and it was $17.
4: Oh my God.
0: So it all evened out in the end.
3: Yeah.
4: So expensive.
0: This one, I thought everyone washed their belly button. It's from the 315. Apparently not. Stick your finger in there, give it a twist and spin, then smell it. You know it's going to smell bad.
2: Oh, at the end of a gross day where, if your belly button, it

0: itches. I've done it before where you itch it and then like you go to do something later. You're like, what is that smell on my hand? You're like, oh my God, that's my belly button. The health of my hair changed significantly when I realized that lather, rinse, repeat wasn't just a suggestion, or it didn't mean like, hey, do the shampoo and then do conditioner. I thought repeat was just repeat with conditioner, but double pooing changed my life.
1: Really?
0: Yeah.
1: You have to wipe twice. Oh, no, shampoo.
0: Shampoo.
1: But no. I knew. But
0: like you're, they say it does, your hair doesn't lather unless it's clean. And so that might be a myth. I don't actually know, but
1: I bet that matters more for longer hair.
0: Absolutely.
2: Right. Sounds like a myth perpetrated by big shampoo. Yeah.
3: I think so too. It's like getting your oil changed every 3,000 miles. That's old school. You don't need to do that.
0: But yeah, I'll know my hair is really dirty when I first put the shampoo in and it doesn't really bubble right up. I'm like, oh, it's working hard. I'm going to leave it on for an extra couple minutes. And then you rinse it out. And then the next time you put more in and it's really foamy. How you know? You did a good job.
1: Kelly, do you lather, rinse, repeat like that?
4: Sometimes, yeah. Not all, every time.
1: Steve or Howings?
5: No.
3: Only if I feel like I didn't get enough shampoo the first time. Where I go, oh man, I clearly, nothing's happened and I guess I didn't get enough or whatever. But normally I don't.
0: I also have scalp psoriasis, so I have to have to use a special shampoo to like lift the scales off of my head and then use regular shampoo to then wash those away.
3: Okay.
0: It's gross. And it hurts.
1: It's weird. I used to never see you as a woman because you were a former intern, but now I've got so many more reasons.
0: Yeah. I'm just a critter.
1: Does that itch? Does it get itchy?
0: It itches, and then if you sometimes? And then if you itch it, and the scales like start to lift at all, it'll burn. Oof.
1: I think a lot of people deal with that. Way more than we know.
0: Mm-hmm.
1: Like psoriasis on the scalp, pretty common. This one, I've never heard of this, but I guess it makes sense. This text: we were taught not to lay on your bed in outside clothes. If you are coming in from a day at school or a day at work, you should always change clothes before you lay down on the couch or sit on the furniture.
2: The couch too?
3: I mean, I understand the thought behind that, but that's also nonsensical.
2: Crazy.
3: I mean, it's like I mean I do get it, like if you're wearing a pair of pants or whatever and you're traveling, you're at the airport, you're in this, you're sitting in that chair that other people sit in, you're at the dentist office. So, I mean, you are kind of sharing a lot of different things. You could be some gross sweaty people somewhere, but I'm just not going to come home and do that.
1: No.
3: Like, it's too much work.
1: No.
3: I don't put my food on the couch cushion and eat directly off of it. So I think it's okay. It's only my back. It's only my clothes.
1: Right?
2: Yeah. Then, like, with that logic, then there are certain clothes you can never wear inside and outside.
1: Well, unless you wash them first.
2: Right.
3: Yeah, like, I'm not Mr. Rogers, you know? I mean, God bless him, but I'm not going to come in and change this and take off my outside sweater and put my indoor sweater on.
1: Okay. Survey. Gum. Are you a gum brusher?
4: Well, yeah.
1: You specifically brush your gums in addition to your teeth. Yeah.
3: Apparently I don't even know how you miss them.
1: That's what I thought. But apparently that's a thing that some people are like, I don't brush my gums. I brush the teeth.
2: Tongue too.
1: Do you use a tongue scraper?
2: No, I just use my regular brush the tongue. Brush.
4: Yeah. Same. Do y'all floss every day?
2: No, I do.
3: I do now.
4: Me too.
3: I didn't for a long time. I would try to be really good about it, but I was more like two times a week or something like that. Mm. And then I don't know what happened, if my body chemistry changed or if it was always this way and I just finally noticed it. But I flossed once and I realized how bad the floss smelled. And I went, oh my God, that's bad breath in between my teeth. I always thought it was like my tonsils and from drinking coffee or whatever, and I go, oh my God, it's there.
1: Mm-hmm.
3: And so if you do it more frequently, it's not there anymore.
4: A great little hack too. Y'all know that shower setting that everybody uses to blast their safety square when they want to feel good?
1: Yeah.
4: Use that on your teeth. Open your mouth and run that over your teeth, because that's like super pressured, so it also helps floss. You can do that every time you're in the shower. Still floss with actual dental floss though too. But yeah, anytime you're at the dentist, they use like the water flossers, which I have one of those. I love that thing. But anytime I'm in the shower, I always take a swish of Listerine, get in the shower, spit it out, and then do that. And then get out of the shower, floss, Listerine, brush.
3: My water pressure is not good enough to do that.
4: Well, that sucks.
1: A water pick, though.
3: Yeah.
1: You can do that.
4: Mm-hmm.
1: First time I used one of those, Kayla said, use it in the shower. That way, if you miss your mouth, so I'm like, oh, I guess I don't have to be careful. And then I shot myself in the rib cage with it.

0: behind. I'm like, that kind of stung. I didn't like that.
1: Yeah, I don't. I've tried to use water flossers. I don't love them.
0: You guys want to go on a sex cruise? Royce talking about doing a radio show cruise. What if we go radio show on a sex cruise?
2: Sex cruise. Nobody.
0: Yeah, I'm a little put off by how enthusiastic you were for it.
3: Yeah. Need more details.
0: It just seemed like a lot. But I, on another hand, I appreciate your enthusiasm.
2: Yeah.
0: Today's show brought to you in part by O'Reilly Auto Parts. 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We'll tell you next. It is the Free Beer and Hot Wings Show.
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3: 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The company is called Killing Kittens.
4: What?
3: Which was internet slang, which started, I thought it started at fark.com, F-A-R-K.com.
5: Could have been.
3: For treating yourself like an amusement park, like mid to 90s into, or late 90s into the early 2000s.
6: Killing Kittens?
3: That's where I ever, you know, hey, here's a photo, go kill some kittens. I don't know why they called it that, to tell you the truth.
6: Yeah, I don't understand.
3: But that is what it was. Anyway, this company, Killing Kittens, which is a kink positive event company, has launched a naughty cruise promising a pleasurable vacation for couples and singles alike. Now, the first one set sail the other day. Now, this is not some cheesy, like, you know,

0: old school steamboat up a river in your town where you're like, people are going to park. No, this is like a luxury all-inclusive trip.
1: Good, because I definitely don't want to go on the steamboat sex tour.
0: Steamboat pork and drink trip. That would sell out, too.
2: It would, yeah.
0: The itinerary takes voyagers from Barcelona to Monte Carlo before jumping on to Florence and Portofino.
1: That sounds pretty great.
3: Yeah.
2: All right.
0: But it's hosted by Killing Kittens, including swinging events, their popular white party, a masked ball, the creatures of the night, primal soiree. Creatures is spelled with a K, so you know it's kinky.
2: Oh, yeah.
1: Yeah, I bet the white party. Oh, that's a mess.
0: Yeah, right? Just like what happened to that dog from the garbage man. Yeah. Latex-themed Dominion and Hedonism, the longest-running Killing Kittens sex party.
2: Okay.
1: What's this thing cost?
0: $6,500.
1: You did say that.
0: Mm-hmm. That's a lot. But it's a luxury cruise. It's not just, you know, you're not leaving Tampa, St. Pete's and going to the Bahamas, which that's great, too. I love that. Probably like it more. So there's strict rules. There are three core values for their customers. By the way, the suites, at least the ones they're showing in the photos, I doubt they're all the same. But this is more a boutique cruise ship. This is not like Princess of the Seas, 14 stories of casinos and shops and everything else.
2: Okay. All right.
0: It's like leather designs on the wall, big windows looking out at the water.
2: Okay.
0: A little deck lined with what looks to be like mahogany or another dark walnut type wood. Here are their three values: privacy, confidentiality, and discretion. That would be good because I'm sure there's a lot of people that go on there and live a life that they can't.
2: Yeah.
0: In their public facing lives. It means you cannot reveal the identity of anyone else at the sex parties on board, and you're not allowed to harass, abuse, or harm anyone. Okay. So you can't be like Sacha Baron Cohen's Bruno when he went to that swingers party and just kept staring at one guy in the eyes, telling him he's doing a nice job.
2: No, this is typical kinky, weird, rich person stuff.
0: Other rules insist partygoers must not misrepresent their relationships with anyone past or present. Honesty is key, so if your wife is on board, you are not allowed to pretend that she is not for any kink, even if both are willingly do so. Another rule, no single men in the playrooms. And you might say, that's a double standard, to which this man says, fine.
2: No, we understand.
0: I get it. Don't blame you. Killing Kittens was born out of the desire to celebrate female pleasure, and therefore the safety of women and other individuals, trans and non-binary individuals, is paramount. That's why the rule, no solo men in the playrooms. In fact, single men won't be going on this cruise at all. It's for solo women or women with their partners.
1: Oh, wow.
3: Okay.
1: All right.
0: That's probably why they don't want people to misrepresent. Like, oh, yeah.
2: Mm-hmm. Sure.
0: They say this may sound sexy. By the way, does it sound sexy to you?
2: I mean, it's not my type of sexiness, but
3: I would love to be somebody's unicorn.
0: Right?
3: Hell yeah.
0: Wait, what's a unicorn? Is that a term?
3: That's a third.
0: Oh, that's what that means?
3: So you're going on a cruise that you know that there's no attachments there.
0: Mm-hmm.
3: And there's just some couple that really wants to have you in their little private moments. Hell yeah.
0: That sounds like if that's something you would want to do, clearly you're saying you are, Kelly.
3: Yeah.
0: This seems like an ideal way to do it.
3: Yeah.
0: In a group of like-minded people.
3: Because you know for a fact if these couples are going on this cruise, they've talked about it.
0: Mm-hmm.
3: They've set boundaries. And you as a single person can also do the same thing where you go on this cruise and say, these are the type of couples I'm willing to experiment and have fun with. And these are the couples that I'm probably going to say no to politely if the idea is proposed.
0: Right.
1: It kind of cuts through all the BS.
0: Awkwardness.
1: Yeah.
3: Great.
0: They say everybody needs to sign consent and attendance forms. Attendance forms for if you're going into one of the rooms where it's a party, which is sort of a broad consent for anything that might happen in the room. So does this mean it's going to be kind of trashy? Everybody walking around nude, half aroused. Nay, pretty strict dress code. You're not allowed to have your T's and B's out. Second words, bits. There are specific clothing optional areas on board, but they are partitioned off.
3: Yeah, when see, it comes I like to the- that. It keeps it, like you said, a little classier or less trashy, however. And then the other rooms where it's more like group experiments or people do kind of want to be naked.

0: not going to go that way with it. I think I'd prefer myself with just like a solo person or persons. But group activities, I've never done that.
1: It's all inclusive, so you don't need to pay for food, drinks, or lube, or any sort of protection.
2: That's nice. Okay, right. that's included.
1: Yeah.
3: Include the lube. That's a good.
2: You think you could like bosom buddies this kind of thing and just jump and go, hi. I'm here for the group.
3: I'm a lady.
1: like white chicks.
3: You think? Now Maitland's on board.
0: No, yeah. Let's go.
1: It also includes cooking classes, wine and whiskey tasting, sunrise yoga, morning run clubs, sex workshops on relationships, self-expression and sensory play, and even filthy quiz night. We could host that.
2: Yeah.
1: We're made for that.
3: Yeah. Do you think they'd allow us? Like give us a special exception?
1: If they were having trouble selling it out, yeah. But I think they're probably packed to the rafters.
2: Can you imagine how wild it would be? Mostly sexy quiz night. And we're just us dressed how we're always dressed in polo shirts or hoodies or something. Yeah. But everyone there is nude.
1: Let's be fair. Kelly and Maitland would dress and look great. Yeah, and the three of us would look like we just got off the school bus.
3: I'd be wearing exactly what I'm wearing today.
1: Yeah. Of the five of us, two would change before they went to the night show.
2: I might throw on an extra shirt.
1: Yeah, right?
3: Maybe
1: yeah.
3: I'll find a vest or something.
1: One of the most anticipated events on this sex cruise is couple speed dating for swinging couples. So it's just like speed dating. You meet for an even better version of what you were talking about, Kelly.
0: God, put me right in front of you.
3: You got $6,500, right? Come on, sign up for this thing.
0: You guys trying to sponsor some fun content?
3: I bet we could find a sponsor for it. Okay, if you want to sponsor Kelly's sex cruise.
1: In March.
2: Oh, yeah, I know creeps will come out of the woodwork for that.
4: Hey, I got your money.
1: Yeah, we can be a couple.
4: Live stream it all.
0: Send me a picture of your toes first.
1: There's another one happening in the fall that'll go through the Adriatic and the Mediterranean Sea from Venice to Rome, then Croatia and Montenegro. Ooh. There's one in March of 28 that will go through the Caribbean from the Leeward Isles to Puerto Rico to Antigua. And then in St. Bart's along the way. So that one may be a little less expensive. By the way, $6,500 is just for the cruise. But it's a 7-day, 6-night cruise on a luxury cruise. So you're going to have to still get there.
3: Yeah, again, lube included.
1: Yeah. Lube included.
2: Yeah.
1: Remember when we first got to New Jersey, there were a couple salespeople who were pushing us hard, no pun intended, to do our show from Hedonism. Mm-hmm. And we said, we were all too dumb. And I'm like, in my mind at that point, hedonism was like, ooh, you do whatever you like too much. Probably true. But hedonism was basically a sex resort for people who want to go kind of like this, but a little less buttoned down. And so we're like, well, what's hedonism? And they go, it's just an all-inclusive resort. And so we're like, yeah, maybe we should do this. It must be fun. And then I think Hot Wings looked it up because he's the researcher. And he's like, this is for like swingers and crap, man. Yeah. People are going to be walking around with their bits all stiff. Yeah, like
2: clothing optional and
3: their bits all stiff.
2: No thanks.
1: It was quite a revelation. And there's part of me that wished we hadn't figured it out until we got to check in.
2: Could you imagine?
1: There's somebody walking by with nipple clamps and everybody's wearing leather bikinis and we look like the dorks we still are.
2: Yeah. I mean, they did make it pretty easy to sniff out by calling it hedonism.
1: But I like that the salesperson was like, it's no big deal.
3: Wasn't there a bunch of swingers there?
2: Yes.
1: Yeah, you know, in hindsight, that to them it was just, there were many swingers that worked at that radio station.
2: Yeah.
1: And one time we made a reference to it thinking we were being funny, like on the down low, like, oh boy, I wonder if they used the swings at that party. And then after work, everybody's like, hey, we see what you did there. Yeah, I like that you're talking about us swingers. I'm like, oh, this is an open secret.
3: They were all swingers, like, with each other. They all swung in the same group.
1: Well, some of them got the job because they met first that way, and they're like, oh, I'd like to do what you do.
2: Yeah.
1: Which, I didn't really care. They never bothered me. I just, you know, at the time I thought, well, nobody would talk about this. And then they're, like, in the break room getting something out of the vending machine, like, yeah, I just bought a Diet Coke, and then blank. Not going to say their name. Yeah. I don't know what. Turned around and went, hey, I heard your references are swinging. That's pretty cool. Let me know if you and your wife ever want to be a part of it. We're open. And they said it in a way that didn't seem creepy or offensive. I was like, oh, I'm low-key flattered. Didn't think you'd include me.
3: There's Frank over there. I plowed his wife yesterday.

0: yesterday.
1: Yeah. Do you remember how many years you weren't sure whether or not they had an orgy at your house when you were gone?
0: Yeah, because I had someone who worked there.
1: Mm-hmm.
0: Allison was my house sitter. And then she had gone out. Now, to be clear, I don't think she was part of this group.
1: I don't think she was either. But
0: they went out to a bar near where my townhouse was. Mm-hmm. And then they said, yeah, a bunch of us stopped off at your house. And then a few of the people who had been kind of open about swinging were like, yeah, we really wrecked it on your mauve carpet. We were renting. We didn't choose that. It was horrible. But I'm like, wait.
1: Did you?
0: And then when I went back to a couple other people that said they were there, I said, so did anything happen? I'm like, I don't know if I care or not, to tell you the truth. It'd be kind of weird if it did. They said, yeah. The person that I thought would be honest said, yeah, but everybody was respectful and you couldn't tell we were there, right? I was like, no, you couldn't tell we were there. I wasn't sure for years. And we called Allison on the air, right?
1: Mm-hmm.
0: And she goes, no, as far as I know, there was no swinging. Thank you for confirming that.
2: Allison, we need an update. Now, the statute of limitations is up.
0: But yeah, she writes back now and goes, no, definitely was a lot.
1: Yeah, definitely. So much sex.
0: I bet there were lots of secrets we didn't know there.
1: Of course, probably.
0: More than any other place we worked.
1: Probably.
0: I don't know what the secrets would be here. Like,
2: well, there was always the rumor about the old promotions guy.
0: Okay.
1: Yeah.
0: That was that one. Not much of a secret since it was a rumor everyone talked about.
1: Yeah, it's tougher now because there's so few people here.
0: yeah. Right? And everybody seems mostly normal.
1: Yeah. Mostly.
2: Wow. Mostly.
1: But yeah, back then there, I mean, it was a huge staff. Knoxville, I think there was some real weird stuff there too.
0: We couldn't figure out.
1: Amongst some people.
0: That's the only job in Knoxville where we ever had to take a drug test before we took the job.
1: Yeah, they made us. Yeah.
0: I don't know how most of those people passed the drug test.
1: You mean like Toddzilla?
0: That's the first person I think of. Now, Zilla was about the nicest dude ever.
1: Oh, he was. He was
0: no
1: great.
0: Way that guy wasn't high all the time.
1: Oh, my gosh.
0: And the test did include weed. Like, I don't know how he passed. And even we brought it up to him one time. And he goes, man, I don't know either.
1: But you only had to make it once, as far as I know. I don't think they retested frequently.
0: Have you been drug tested for any jobs, Steve?
1: Like at the NHL, maybe?
2: God, I don't know.
0: What would you do if Danny Hunchback started, the company that you work for, where you're the only employee, we started having randomized drug tests.
2: Okay.
0: Where each week we select a different employee and they're tested at a random
2: that
0: time.
2: That's me. Come on, guys.
0: An intern has Tommy has to watch you pee. So we don't switch it. So no whizinators, even if you order the one that matches color. Kelly, have you ever been drug tested at a job?
3: I have, yeah.
0: You have?
3: Yeah, I've passed, no problem.
0: Yeah.
3: I
0: assumed that.
3: Yeah. I would pass a drug test. I don't really mess around with stuff anymore.
0: Yeah. What jobs?
3: At a law firm.
0: Uh-oh. That makes sense.
1: Oh, that one makes sense.
0: Mate, have you for like the secondhand store or anything?
4: Nope.
0: No?
4: Nope.
0: Makes sense.
4: I could drug it up all I want.
0: Yeah, drug it up.
2: This text came in, by the way. Single lady unicorn here. I'm going to a kinky swinger hotel takeover in Southwest Florida in July, and I'm so excited. Dang. A kinky swinger hotel takeover?
0: You think it's like Motel 6? Or like it's... it's probably something pretty nice.
2: Yeah, we need more details.
0: Yeah. It's got to at least be a Hampton.
4: It's probably, like on Marco Island or something. That place has swinger vibes.
0: Is that my...
4: Naples.
0: Yeah, okay, yeah. Yeah, I've heard that. Probably from you. Mm-hmm. On the way. The $1,000 Minute of Mayhem is on the way next. Do you want to play? Caller 10, 1-800-947-3979. You could win $1,000. Next, it is the Free Beer and Halbig Show.
5: A mix of clouds and sun for us today with the slight chance of a shower or a thunderstorm, a high near 90. Tonight, rain and storms. Some of the storms could be strong to severe. Our low tonight, 61. On Friday, we're mostly sunny and cooler with a high of 78. From News 10, I'm First Alert meteorologist Darren Rockhull.
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9: Later on, one more thing. Remember the theory that Vegas used to be like, yeah, you go out there, sure, you're going to gamble, but drinks are cheap, hotels are cheap, food's cheap.
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11: Nope.
9: We have a guess that price, kind of a Price is Right game for a popular venue in Vegas.
10: Okay.
9: For two drinks on One More Thing today. Right now, this. Okay. Pat's listening in Utica, New York. Hi, Pat. How are you?
12: Good morning, guys. I'm great. How are you?
9: Very good. You, in your free time, like go for walks in the woods with your dog, a German Shepherd named Jade.
12: Yeah.
9: Is Jade the German Shepherd? Is it typical German Shepherd? Like, can't be more than an inch away from you. Very protective. And
12: all the time. All the time.
9: Is Jade terrifying to other people?
12: Yes, but she's harmless.

0: She's a complete sweetheart. That's pretty much how it goes.
1: She is.
0: I want a German Shepherd so bad. Pat!
1: Get one. You'll love it.
0: You have a chance to win $1,000. You got to get all 10 of these questions right. Your last answer has to be out before the buzzer sounds. Okay? You can pass on a question and come back to it. Not a ton of time for passes, but people have won when they've passed on more than one question. It's tough, though. Do you have any questions before we begin? All right, Pat, 60 seconds, the $1,000 Minute of Mayhem. Your turn begins in 3, 2, 1. The TV show Joey was a short-lived spinoff from which massively popular sitcom?
1: Friends.
0: Which financial institution offered their clients a piece of the rock?
1: Prudential.
0: At which famous venue is a giant Christmas tree displayed each year in New York City?
1: Rockefeller Center.
0: What sea creature is 95% water?
1: Jellyfish.
0: Name two of the seven deadly sins.
1: Adultery and murder.
0: What is the traditional Japanese art of paper folding called?
1: Amaguchi.
0: In boxing, a rabbit punch is a blow to what part of the body?
1: Stomach. A load of kidney.
0: What is another name for a shadow clock?
1: Pass.
0: Including end zones, how long is a football field?
1: 120 yards.
0: What is the marketing term for the Monday after Thanksgiving called? Man.
1: Cyber Monday.
0: Yeah. It would have been correct. All right, let's...
2: I think you got it in before the buzzer.
0: You think so? Cyber Monday is good?
3: Yeah. You think so on that one?
0: I have a reason why you think that. We'll get to that in a moment. The TV show Joey was a short-lived spinoff from which massively popular sitcom?
3: Bad said Friends.
0: That is correct. Which financial institution offered their clients a piece of the rock?
3: Pat said Prudential.
0: Yes. Get a piece of the rock. At which famous venue is a giant Christmas tree displayed each year in New York City?
3: Pat said Rockefeller Center.
0: Yes. What sea creature is 95% water?
3: Pat said the jellyfish.
0: Correct. You're 4 for 4 at this point and did so pretty quickly. Name two of the seven deadly sins.
3: Pat said adultery and murder.
0: That is incorrect. Can anyone name them? Or some of them?
4: Yeah. Gluttony, lust.
1: Oh.
0: You got the first two of them, yes.
4: Mm-hmm. That's where I get off.
0: Okay. Yeah. Anyone else?
5: Greed.
0: Greed?
3: Greed.
0: Oh. Envy?
3: Sloth.
0: Sloth. Pride?
3: Oh, pride, yeah.
0: And wrath. What is the traditional Japanese art of paper folding called?
3: Pat said Amaguchi.
0: Did you just say a word that sounded Japanese and hope we were too dumb to figure it out?
1: Yeah, that's what I was hoping.
0: Okay, good call, but it's origami.
3: Origami, yeah.
0: In boxing, a rabbit punch is a blow to what part of the body?
3: Pat said the kidney.
0: That's incorrect. Where is a rabbit blow?
2: It's to the nose, right?
0: Nope.
2: I thought it was like a
0: back of the neck.
2: Oh.
0: Back of the neck. What is another name for a shadow clock?
3: Pat pass.
0: Anybody?
2: A sundial?
0: A sundial.
3: A sundial, yeah.
0: Including end zones. How long is a football field?
3: Pat said 120 yards.
0: Correct. What is the marketing term for the Monday after Thanksgiving called?
3: Pat silently, apparently, according to Steve, said Cyber Monday.
0: Then repeated it louder after the buzzer
3: louder
0: gone
3: after,
0: for a while.
2: Yeah, he got it in.
0: That is correct. How many did he get?
3: With that one, Pat got 6.
0: Pat, not bad. No money.
1: Not bad.
0: Okay?
1: No money.
0: Thank you, Pat. 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
3: I'm Steve Goff. Gleyber Torres had a big night at the plate, and Kevin McGonigal scored a pair of runs, but it wasn't enough for the Tigers to overcome the hot bat of Byron Buxton and his Twins teammates as Detroit dropped a 6-4 loss to the Twins last night. Framber Valdez took the loss, dropping his record to 3-5. Took a little over 4 hours to make it happen, but the Lugnuts walked off the Colonels in 10 innings last night.
4: Payoff. Line drive center field, base hit, and that'll do it. Naylor scores. C.J. Patero, the hero.
3: Jesse Goldberg-Strassler on the call. Patero finished 2-for-4 while teammates Carlos Pacheco and Gunnar Goldsmith each had 2 hits, including home runs for both in the victory. From the studios of the Lansing Sports Network, powered by the Lansing Sports Commission, I'm Steve Goff.
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11: All right, the old rule of thumb used to be if you go to Vegas, you're going to eat cheap, like those $3 buffets or the breakfast buffets. Drinks were cheap. Oh, they're going to. We all believed they'd throw them at you if you were at the gambling tables. And I suppose you are if you were at the high dollar ones. But it's changed a lot over the years.
12: Yeah.
11: So here's a Price is Right game quickly. Tourist ordered two drinks at the Sphere. Now, they did so in the Sphere at the Arc Bar. Okay.
10: Okay.
12: Mm-hmm. All right.
11: This was during a Kenny Chesney concert. They ordered. Let's see, a Coors Light draft beer and a double Bacardi. The beer came in a Chesney cup. How much was the total for those two drinks at the Sphere?
12: Cup.
11: Steve?
12: $44?
11: Kelly?
10: Say $40 after tips, 50.
11: Hotwings?
12: 48.
11: Maitland?
13: Souvenir cup and a double cocktail. I'm going 120.
11: Before tip, $74.31.
12: Whoa.
11: 57 before Nevada sales tax, Clark County's levy,
10: get
11: pushing the
10: here.
11: Subtotal 61.77. And then the cup, extra 12.
10: Get out of here. I'd be sneaking alcohol in.
9: I would too, man. So many airplane bottles. Mm-hmm.
11: Yep.
9: In my shoes.
11: What did we learn today? Tommy, what did you learn?
14: Yeah, to learn not to do stops with the devil if there's a fiddle on the line.
11: Mate, what did you learn?
13: I learned a true farm brunch isn't complete without bottomless ham treats.
11: Steve, what did you learn?
12: I learned the devil is a bro arm puncher.
11: Kelly, what did you learn?
10: I learned a dinner sofa is a supper Davenport.
11: I really blew some minds today. Yeah. Hot Wings, what did you learn?
9: I learned that belly buttons stink real bad.
11: Yeah, that one person really upset about
9: it. Yeah.
11: That's all for today. We'll see you tomorrow from East Lansing with 94.9 MMQ and a bunch of folks from Michigan and the surrounding areas. Looking forward to it. That's all for today. 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
1: STP. All right, the highest paying jobs for teenagers. My daughter is a softball umpire, and you know, she puts up with your yelling and all your stuff. So quit saying that stuff to the umpires. Leave them alone. But she does like it, and it's a pretty good paying job, I think. You know, 30 or 40 bucks per game, which lasts an hour. So, you know, that works out well. But the highest paying jobs for teens include babysitter, retail supervisor, food service supervisor. I've got another friend of a friend who has a son who works at a chicken fast food restaurant, and he does pretty well. Waiter, waitress, gardener, and childcare worker. That, according to CNBC, highest paying jobs for teens. So point them in that direction. And thank you for listening at work.
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Have you ever tried to play a Lindsey Buckingham song on guitar? I've tried it a couple times. It's fast. There's a lot going on. And so I have given up. 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
1: All right, then, now, listen to me. Those who haven't played the game will tell you how to do it. Now, all you've got to do, like, is when the whistle's playing, I want you to get one spin only on the ball. Any prize, take what you like. Well, winner, well, prize. The bigger the stone. Are you all ready?

The Rolling Stones could probably retire if they wanted to, but they're going to keep going. They've got a new album coming July 10th. Good one from the vault right there. Vinyl Vault Thursday, Rolling Stones, She's a Rainbow.

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This afternoon, the opening match of the World Cup. And even non-soccer fans will be into it because it's a built-in excuse to do very little work. And it's Mexico and South Africa up first today.

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0: the World Cup is happening. And first match today, Mexico and South Africa. That one's in Mexico City this afternoon. And then later on tonight, South Korea and Czechia. U.S. will play Paraguay first in Inglewood, California tomorrow, Friday, June 12th. That'll be an evening game. So we'll see you at the sports bar. I think it's on Peacock. But all these World Cup matches, our ears are going to be ringing with the vuvuzela, right? And all the goal. I won't even say goal because it's embarrassing to hold the note that long. But anyway, the World Cup is on. It will be festive and fun. Even non-soccer fans are paying attention because it's a built-in excuse to do nothing at work.
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More codes. I have them in my pocket, or actually they're on a computer screen, but they're coming at 2, 5, and 8. 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
1: Michigan has produced its fair share of notorious criminals, but few names still send a chill down the spine quite like Carl Eugene Watts. 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

Benatar on a Vinyl Vault Thursday. That song came out in 1985, and probably the best thing to come out of the movie. It was a total flop with Christian Slater. Did you ever see The Legend of Billie Jean? 1985. Christian Slater, he goes on the run with his sister, I think, in that movie after an accidental shooting, and he's portrayed as a delinquent in the news media, and that song is part of his escape and experience in that movie. Invincible Pat Benatar, the best thing to come out of the movie The Legend of Billie Jean in 1985. Vinyl Vault Thursday. Yeah.

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Daydreaming. We spent that in our heads just now. We have your chance to win a 5-pack of them right now. 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

0: Collective Soul Shine. 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It's pretty much an amusement park, I think, and a stage for live music. It's a gas station. It's amazing. One up in Buc-ee's, maybe. Ah, never with the Beaver Nuggets. Anyway, gas stations are destinations now, thanks to Dolly Parton. And she also has a cookie mix in stores to celebrate America's birthday, America 250. 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A Dolly Parton covered Collective Soul one time. 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
1: A mix of clouds and sun for us today with the slight chance of a shower or a thunderstorm, a high near 90. Tonight, rain and storm. Some of the storms could be strong to severe. Our low tonight, 61. On Friday, we're mostly sunny and cooler with a high of 78. From News 10, I'm First Alert meteorologist Darren Rockhull.
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40 minutes of nonstop classic rock on a Vinyl Vault Thursday. Jefferson Airplane, that song White Rabbit came out in 1967, about 100 years after the children's book Alice in Wonderland, and that was loosely based on that one right there. White Rabbit, Jefferson Airplane, and Grace Slick wrote that in the key of F minor to match her voice. If your voice had a key, what would it be? Something to think about or not.

there. It's Hot Wings from the Free Beer and Hot Wings Show. And we will be broadcasting live tomorrow morning from One North Kitchen and Bar in East Lansing. 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We'll see you bright and early tomorrow morning at One North in East Lansing.

40 minutes of nonstop classic rock. If you're going to paint a room this weekend or at any point this summer, do you choose the loneliest color? We'll tell you what it is. According to Sherwin Williams, pretty genius idea to announce their loneliest color, because now we're going to feel sorry for it and we're going to paint everything in the house this color. The green snot color. More about that coming up at 1:30.

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if you go to the paint store, there are thousands of samples, right? How do you pick? I mean, there are 75 shades of white, and you got to pick one eventually. I always wonder about that. And there are some lonely colors that never get picked, kind of like the last kid on the kickball team in high school or elementary school. Sherwin-Williams now named their loneliest color. It rarely gets purchased. It's called, well, they're calling it green snot, but its actual name is offbeat green. But it's not worth

And they've made it the loneliest color. They're teaming up with LeBron James and his foundation to use that on the front door. And so it's going to get more popular suddenly because, well, they're calling it green snot, and you guys love that, don't you? But it's officially offbeat green if you'd like to do some home improvements this weekend and pick the loneliest color. Alice Cooper up next.

0: color. Alice Cooper up next.
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1: If your last name is Smith, Johnson, Williams, Miller, or one of the other names that seems to appear on every school roster, office directory, and youth sports team in Michigan, congratulations, you're not alone, not even a little bit. 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

38 Special on a Vinyl Vault Thursday. That was on their Tour de Force album in 1983. A good one from the vault. Okay, Foo Fighters. Let's go to Cleveland to see the Foo Fighters on August 10th. The code to get there is ROAD, R-O-A-D, ROAD. 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Good luck. 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

0: 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A lot of music, not a lot of talk. 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

Foo Fighters, Cleveland, Rock and Roll Hall of Fame. I mean, honestly, this trip kind of plans itself. I'm sure you wouldn't mind going. MMQ and RCA Records are sending one lucky winner and a guest to the rock and roll capital of the world in August. 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

0: That's Blind Melon, Aerosmith up next. Steven Tyler did not attend college. In fact, he got kicked out of high school and then later got his GED. Colleges with the stingiest acceptance rates, they would probably not take Steven Tyler. Let's see, University of Pennsylvania, Brown, University of Chicago, Stanford, Harvard, Yale, and Columbia. And they have like a 3 or 4% acceptance rate. They probably don't take people who say like. Try to cut that out. I went to the University of Nebraska, and that went well. Steven Tyler up next with Aerosmith. He did get an honorary doctorate from the Berklee College of Music. I think that was 03. Aerosmith up next.
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1: Michigan has produced its fair share of notorious criminals, but few names still send a chill down the spine quite like Carl Eugene Watts. 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

There's an interesting list of all 12 John Deacon Queen songs ranked in the Ultimate Classic Rock app. And if there is a list of snappy songs from Queen, this would be near the top. 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

Back when their Out of the Cellar album was ruling the world, Rat and Round and Round, I'm Doc with word there's a boom in sales of high-performance cars, and that's created a demand for private racetracks. All right, so I gotta say, if you're one of those people, good for you. The rest of us would like to borrow 10 bucks. That's all right. Hey, the one car I've always had on my bucket list that I've never made happen, that Eliminator car from ZZ Top. Let's give you something from them next.

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Are you tired of hearing the Black Crowes respond to the USA chant controversy? Well, Chris Robinson did actually clarify one thing. It's kind of important. He said, regarding backlash over the USA comments in concert a couple weeks ago, no matter what I ever would say or do or feel about things, there's no way I would disrespect our veterans. Well said, sir. She talks to angels.

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1: I'm Steve Goff. Gleyber Torres had a big night at the plate, and Kevin McGonigal scored a pair of runs, but it wasn't enough for the Tigers to overcome the hot bat of Byron Buxton and his Twins teammates as Detroit dropped a 6-4 loss to the Twins last night. Framber Valdez took the loss, dropping his record to 3-5. Took a little over 4 hours to make it happen, but the Lugnuts walked off the Colonels in 10 innings last night.
2: 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Naylor scores. CJ Patero, the hero.
1: Jesse Goldberg-Strassler on the call.

0: Patero finished 2-for-4, while teammates Carlos Pacheco and Gunnar Goldsmith each had 2 hits, including home runs for both in the victory. From the studios of the Lansing Sports Network, powered by the Lansing Sports Commission, I'm Steve Goff.
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0: dangerous, unpredictable, and impossible to ignore. 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

The Vinyl Vault Thursday Poison song, whose video was filmed at Texas Jam in 87. Nighttime concert footage captured in Maine. So I won't forget you. I'm Doc inside of 40 Minutes of Nonstop Classic Rock with requested Led Zeppelin.

Can you believe we just passed the 63rd anniversary of the Rolling Stones releasing their first single this week? Crazy how time flies. We're having fun. Beast of Burden.

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It's Higher from Creed. I'm Doc. Living proof that older brains work harder just to keep from falling over. It's a new study that just happened. All right, a true story. Let me make you feel better about you. My brain decided to grab a drill bit without gloves on after I had drilled through a brick wall. How's your brain doing today?

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4: Workforce traffic.
5: Still no accidents to report at this time, but traffic is extremely slow on 96 eastbound in Ionia County, west of Portland, due to the continued construction there. Old 27 going southbound between Price Road and DeWitt, and 127 northbound at the 69 interchange. You got a traffic tip, 888-765-8723 with a look at your traffic. I'm Breck Paul.

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4: Showers and thunderstorms race through the area tonight. Severe weather is possible. Our low 61. On Friday, we're sunny, a high of 77. Saturday, some sunshine, a high of 85. Saturday night into Sunday, showers and storms. Sunday's high 72. From News 10, I'm First Alert meteorologist Darren Rockhol.
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Good news. You're just minutes away from a word that can have you experiencing the Foo Fighters in Cleveland later this summer. Keep her app close. I'm going to give you a word to punch into it in just a few.

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1: If your last name is Smith, Johnson, Williams, Miller, or one of the other names that seems to appear on every school roster, office directory, and youth sports team in Michigan, congratulations, you're not alone, not even a little bit. 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
3: 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So it's Matt Wardlaw. 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

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I'm Doc, just a man with a word, but it's an important word because it could send you to see the Foo Fighters in Cleveland later this summer. Your 5 p.m. Foo Fighters code is WHEELS, W-H-E-E-L-S. 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

Joe's Body Shop in Perry, where quality is no accident.

Yeah. Def Leppard and Rocket. I'm Doc with word that Steven Spielberg, he says his new movie Disclosure Day, it's not science fiction. He's a believer that aliens not only are among us, but have been for quite a while. There's many in the conspiracy theory Reddit page that think the movie is part of a government plan. And it's probably pure coincidence that I am going to play Wheel in the Sky from Journey next.

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1: Hi there, it's the Free Beer and Hot Wings Show, and we're bringing the whole gang to Lansing this June. 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
3: Workforce traffic.
4: Currently seeing a lot of slowdowns in the construction zones. Northbound 127 from eastbound M43 to eastbound I-69. That does have the left lane block there until the 30th of November. If you get a traffic tip, it's 888-765-8723. With traffic, I'm Nathan Vedder.
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4: Showers and thunderstorms race through the area tonight. Severe weather is possible. Our low 61. On Friday, we're sunny, a high of 77. Saturday, some sunshine, a high of 85. Saturday night into Sunday, showers and storms. Sunday's high 72. From News 10, I'm First Alert meteorologist Darren Rockhall.
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3: Workforce traffic.
4: Currently seeing a lot of slowdowns in the construction zones. Northbound 127 from eastbound M43 to eastbound I-69. That does have the left lane block there until the 30th of November. If you get a traffic tip, it's 888-765-8723. With traffic, I'm Nathan Vedder.
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The Vinyl Vault Thursday song from The Who that had all the guys wearing football helmets for a photo back in 1974. Remember that one? Long live rock. I'm Doc with you, making sure our rock don't stop. 40 minutes nonstop. Now the Steve Miller Band.

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0: Kryptonite from Three Doors Down, and me, Doc, about to hand the headphones off to Matt Wardlaw and Ultimate Classic Rock Nights in just a few minutes. Before I do, Billy Idol just released a video for John Wayne. It's a new song from his album he released last year called Dream Into It. Stars Alison Mosshart, by the way, from The Kills. 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

0: And we're live here outside the Perez family home, just waiting for the... And there they go! Almost on time this morning. 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Oh, but the diaper bag wasn't closed. 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
1: Michigan has produced its fair share of notorious criminals, but few names still send a chill down the spine quite like Carl Eugene Watts. 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

0: We began the night with Neil Young. It was great to see the Farm Aid lineup announced for this year. Neil will be there, of course, along with his longtime Farm Aid associate, Willie Nelson, plus Dave Matthews and Tim Reynolds, Mike Campbell in the Dirty Knobs, Margot Price, I'm With Her, Turnpike, Troubadours, many, many more. Farm Aid makes its debut in Virginia Beach September 26th, and tickets go on sale tomorrow morning for that incredible day of music. It is Wardlaw. 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

That's one of the most devastatingly good double combos in all of rock and roll, in my opinion. That would be a fun 9 at 9 in the future. Other back-to-back songs like that as well. We could play The Kings, This Beat Goes On, and Switch It to Glide. There's lots of possibilities, but right now, we need to stand up and demonstrate our rebellious nature because we're not going to take it anymore. We are lifelong rebels here at UCR.

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0: I've got just two code words left to give you before we wrap up our grand Foo Fighters flyaway mission to send you to Cleveland to see the Foos. 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

0: After saying he was done touring, Ted Nugent has close to 30 shows on tap for the year. He's already played a stack of them starting back in April. And Terrible Ted's next show is tomorrow night in Grand Junction, Colorado. And he's presently set to wrap things up in late September in Charlestown, West Virginia. You can see the tour dates at Ultimate Classic Rock.
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